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3: Yeah.
2: Apparently, there's a video that's going viral of a woman kissing her 4-year-old son on the lips. Mm-hmm. Now, the thing is, that's not like the core part of the video. It was just a quick little cutesy moment. But
4: yes,
2: people in the comments are going crazy. It made Serena feel some type of way. Mm-hmm. Whose side is she on? She'll paint the picture and talk all about it next inside Real Talk on Tino Cochino Radio.
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5: Let's go, dog.

0: there's a video going viral of this woman kissing her, is it son or daughter?
1: It was her son.
0: On the lips. He's 4 years old. Mm-hmm. And that wasn't even like the core like point of the video. It was just like a little cute thing that happened.
1: Yeah, it was just something cute. I can't even remember what the video was about because I was so focused on the comment.
0: Yeah, the comments went crazy because the mom kissed the 4 year old on the lips.
2: That's
0: why?
2: Weird.
0: What's the...
1: People, yeah, were saying that it's weird. And they're like, I don't understand why parents have to kiss their kids on the lips. This is so inappropriate. And I mean, there was people too that were defending her, but it just made me upset because I'm like, this was just a nice, sweet little video. And I think loving on your kids and kissing your kids, like, you should do that. Like, kids need the love and affection.
0: All right. So it's Teen Uncle Chino Radio. Let's talk to our producer, Matt. You have three kids.
3: Yes.
0: They all went through the super young stage. They're a little bit older now. Did you kiss them on the lips? Was it a weird thing? How do you feel about it?
3: I was kissed by my parents, but not on the lips. And so, like, I just don't feel comfortable kissing my kids on the lips. I kiss them on the forehead, kiss them on the cheek, whatever. So my wife, the same thing.
0: Do you think it's weird?
3: For me, it's weird, but I don't judge other people.
0: Why do you feel like it's weird, though?
3: It's just weird
0: Serena
3: for me.
0: Just considers that. Serena considers it showing love.
3: Yeah. Right. I do consider it showing. I'm just saying it felt weird for me, but I don't get grossed out by seeing it from other, if that makes sense.
4: Wow, I never thought I'd hear this from Matt.
3: It's weird. I just don't. Why
4: just
3: is it
4: tell
3: weird?
4: Me what
3: I don't
4: it
3: like,
4: is.
3: So, okay, let me tell you why. I don't like germs. I just think it's too much passing germs for me. I'm just like a little bit of a germaphobe. So, but I'm not looking. If I saw Serena kiss her son on the lips, it wouldn't gross me. I wouldn't think that's weird. I wouldn't judge at all. It's just not something I would do.
4: I just feel like you got to set boundaries, and this is one way to do it.
1: The thing is, like, you still talk to your kids.
4: It's
1: like,
4: fine.
1: You're not telling other people, like, you're not telling your kid, like, yeah, go kiss everybody. Like, no, it's like a mom. Child's parent thing.
0: I kiss my dogs on the mouth.
4: That's weird.
0: Honey.
3: Oh my God.
0: No, not like that. That's a joke. Guys, it's
4: comical,
0: comedic purposes.
3: It's your dog.
0: Fine.
4: What else do you do?
0: Peanut butter. We'll talk to Liz and we'll see what she thinks about this next. Is it weird to kiss your kids on the mouth?
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0: right, so we're talking about kissing your kids on the mouth. Reason being, Serena saw a video of this mom getting shamed for it. She kissed her four-year-old son on the mouth, a little like that, right?
1: Yes, yes, quick.
0: And the comments were just, you know, dragging this woman. They were just, what are you doing? It's inappropriate. Nicasio feels like it's gross. Matt said he isn't for it, but more so for germ purposes.
2: Yeah, germs.
3: That's not why.
0: Let's talk to Liz. Do you think it's weird?
4: No, it's not weird. It's your four-year-old son. It's not like he's French kissing him. Like, Jesus.
3: That's next.
1: Yes. It was making me so mad to see these comments. Because I'm like, what happened to just, like, loving it and, like, nurturing our kids? Because it's like, that's part of it. Like, I don't know. Like, my parents kissed me, and we don't do that anymore. But also, they talked to me about boundaries with other people. So I don't think you're hurting your children.
4: Right. And depending on your culture, like my family, Caribbean and white, but my husband's side, they're Hispanic. So Hispanics do that all the time. My Caribbean side, they do that all the time too. So my white side doesn't do that. So there's culturally, yeah, I know a lot of people don't do that stuff, but people shouldn't shame you for doing that. It's not like he's a teenager.
3: For women, it's fine. Whenever my girl does it to my son, it's the cutest thing ever. But he tried to kiss me in my lips, and I'm like, oh, no. And I was like, we can't do this. Sorry, son, right here in the cheek, right here. And he's like, oh, okay. So at least, well, you know, I'm teaching him boundaries.
4: Well, see, even if but how old is your son?
3: He's four.
4: See, he's four, though. And even like a little, like a half kiss on the side wouldn't be bad.
3: Nah.
4: He's still your son. It's not like you're doing like a full-on makeout.
0: Well, Nicasio feels weird, though, because his son tried to breastfeed with him one time.
4: Well, yeah, that's a whole different level. But like for people to sit there and sexualize every single thing like that, it's just so weird to me that everybody takes everything like that. It's just... and sad.
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3: Mm-hmm. Oh, God. Do we have to do this?
0: Next.
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8: Yeah.

0: So I guess there are like specific types of people that cheat on their partners the most. Serena's going to reveal them to us, and then we can, you know, kind of go around the room and see if we have anything to be worried about. And or same thing for you. Person. Oh, yeah. Very nice. All right. So tell me about these people, Serena.
1: Heavy social media users. I feel like that's kind of common sense because, you know, just there's like options. So I feel like people are like more tempted.
0: What's the second type of person?
1: This one was kind of interesting, and this was from Psychology Today. But men whose age ends in the number 9. So like 29, 39, 49. But it's because you're going into like a milestone, like I guess age.
2: Oh, because yeah.
1: So
2: yeah.
1: I guess you're reflecting on things.
0: Yeah, it's funny.
2: I gotta do something.
0: I was thinking about that this morning. Actually,
3: are you a 9? No, you're an 8.
0: I'm 39.
3: Oh, my God.
0: I will be 40 next February.
3: Oh, what are we doing?
0: That's kind of crazy to think. I don't know. My divorce party is going to be so crazy that I'll probably still be recovering. And I might not even be divorced by then yet, to be honest, the way things are going.
3: Not,
0: so,
3: my God, what are we
0: so
3: doing?
0: So I don't know, but
2: you're drunk.
0: It is crazy to think about. Give me another one.
1: People who have cheated before.
0: Well, duh.
4: Once a cheater, always a cheater.
0: They say that. I don't believe that.
3: That's not true.
0: For guys, I think it's just I think it's an age thing. For women, I have no idea. But for guys,
1: I think if the person was like a constant cheater, then maybe like they can't change. But if it was like a one-time thing, like I feel like if it's like if it's that person's personality trait where they've just cheated on every girl multiple times, then yeah, I don't know if you could change.
0: A habitual cheater.
1: Mm. Yes.
0: Give me another person.
1: Partners who suddenly become more sexually affectionate. Now, it does say this could be a warning sign, but it's not definite proof of cheating. And then this one was interesting. This is the last one.
0: Okay.
1: But wealthier men and poorer women.
2: Oh, yeah.
0: Well, that makes sense, right?
1: Mm-hmm.
0: Because
2: you trick on them.
0: In that case, the girls see an opportunity, and then the guys are like, well, I have it. Let me provide it, but what do I get for it?
1: Well, I was just thinking, like, kind of, okay, if men with all this money, I feel like they feel like they're entitled to a lot of things and multiple things. Yes. Mm-hmm. So that's why they cheat. And then with women, if they're in, like, tougher situations, like, they're probably not happy. And so they see, different opportunities.
0: That's pretty much what I just said.
1: not the first part.
0: So coming up next, let's talk to comedian Jim Gaffigan. I mean, this guy's been killing it for years, but he has a bourbon that he's very excited about. And I like some good bourbon.
3: Yeah.
0: We'll talk to Jim next.
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0: Listen, we talk about it a lot on the show, like being focused and manifestation is real, but you got to have action steps in order to make that happen. Yes. And we had comedian Jim Gaffigan, who's just been, you know, killing it for years, OG.
1: Yeah.
0: He called in and we were just shopping it up, talking about life. And I did not know that he started comedy. He was inspired by David Letterman. And he was like, I'm moving to New York and I'm going to chase my dreams. And he did that in 1990. And he auditioned to be on Letterman's show for 6 years. It took 6 years before he made it on, but he finally did.
2: Dang.
3: It was a huge thing to get it. It was super cool, but it was also, it made me kind of reevaluate my life, you know, trying to get some balance. I mean, we all kind of go through this, you know. It's like now you're juggling touring and doing your radio show. It's like you gotta reevaluate all the time and make sure that there's some balance in it. And this is, you know, now I got 5 kids, so I'm always kind of juggling that. And I've been married for 23 years. I got to make sure she doesn't hate me.
0: Yeah.
1: Good luck.
0: Yeah, that's my producer Matt's going through that right now. His wife hates him.
3: Right? It's like,

0: 1049 The
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1: From the people who brought you It's the Dog Park comes...

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That's when I knew that your heart was scarring. Friends to lovers need a part to star in. Like, wait, babe, let me

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0: So I have a dating podcast that I love talking about because I'm having so much fun recording it every single week, man. Yep. It's called Laugh at Love. Reason I called it that is because I feel like dating in 2026 is trash and all you can actually do is laugh at love. And mm-hmm. it's turned into people reaching out and sharing their dating horror stories. This week, I had a listener reach out. Her story is insane, bro. So she agreed to go on a date with this guy. Asian dude.
1: Okay. Uh-huh.
0: So they go to the Santa Monica Pier. Mm-hmm. And I guess immediately when they got there, there was this woman that ran up to her and tried to like slap a bracelet on her hand and sell it to you. Have you ever experienced that?
2: No. Yeah.
0: Oh, they're so fast with it, bro.
3: Quick. Like it's already on your wrist.
0: And so it happened. First thing that goes down is the guy rips it off of her wrist. He like shoves it on the woman's chest. Mm. And then he grabbed the date by the arm and pulled her. And said, you need to be more aggressive and say no.
1: Whoa. Oh my God.
0: Immediately there, you should have ran, right?
1: Yeah.
0: And so after that, they go have dinner. Apparently, they got burger and fries, each of them. He scarfs his down and she's taking her time. And he's like, well, you eat kind of slow, right? And she's like, I was just enjoying it. And then he's like, do you need help? And she thought he was joking. So she was like, yeah. And then he literally helped her eat the food. Ate half of it. And then after that, I mean, again, run, right?
2: Yeah.
0: After that, she was like, well, I guess we had a good time tonight, right? I appreciate it. He's like, well, you said you had a joint, right? You want to smoke? And she was like, oh, okay. So then they went and started smoking the joint. And then he started getting kind of handsy. And she's like, no, I don't know, man. Let's just get out of here. So the thing is, they showed up together. So he had to drive home, right? So she's in the car. She said they didn't really talk much because it was so awkward. And then when they got there, he looked at her and said, I bet you've never had a black guy treat you this good.
1: Oh, my God.
0: Wow. Gosh. How insane of a date is this? And she was like, the fact that he would even say something like that to me because I'm African-American, and so he would assume that I just date black men, and then he's going to downplay or like just be so disrespectful, degrade. That's the word I'm looking for. By race. Like, it was just the date from hell.
1: It's just crazy. Like, because when you hear stories like this, you're like, well, clearly that is why that person is single.
0: 1,000%. And I'm barely just, I'm giving you the Cliff Notes version. I want you to go listen to this thing. You can hear the emotion in her voice. I felt so bad.
2: What was the second date like?
0: It sounded good, huh? We talk about that. We talk about the fact that these teenage kids are basically saying they want to have AI partners and not real partners anymore. We talk about a lot, man. So it's a fun episode this week. Go check it out wherever you stream your favorite podcast. 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

0: Coming up next.
1: If your partner said, I forbid you to get a tattoo.
2: Oh my gosh.
1: How would you feel?
2: I mean, that's kind of aggressive. I wouldn't like the tone.
1: That's exactly what's happening with our listener, Drea. Mm. Her man said, nah, for this tattoo. We're going to read the DM that she sent, kind of paint the picture for you. 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

0: Our listener, Drea, I guess she wants to get a tattoo and her husband is forbidding it.
1: Sheesh.
2: Oh, my God.
0: Let's have Serena read the DM that Drea sent, and then we can talk more about it.
1: My aunt recently passed away, and she and I were really close. She actually helped raise me as a kid, so she's almost like a mother figure to me. I've never gotten a tattoo or even wanted one, but now I have this strong feeling of wanting to get a tattoo representing her. I brought a couple of ideas to my husband, and it started this huge fight. He said he hates tattoos, and that me not having any is one thing he loves about me. He even said he couldn't look at me the same if I got one. I told him it's not his place to decide that, and he said that if I told him not to do something, he wouldn't do it, because married people should always have a say in what their partners do. I don't agree, and I'm stuck. I really feel strongly about this tattoo.
2: Divorce incoming.
0: I mean, first of all, he's lying to you. If there was something that he wanted to do and you told him not to, I promise you he would do it. I promise you he would. You can just tell. If it's all about control and he wants to have this control, he would want control of his situation. I just feel like I get visually maybe not liking something. Like Nicasio always says, oh, I tell my girl she can't cut her hair. She's got to have long hair. She got to. I can never see her another way. It's almost like the same thing. But she understands it and she, I guess, agrees and doesn't want to piss him off. There's a thin line to walk on this.
3: But
0: it should be compromised.
1: Maybe try to have another conversation and not get emotional, because right now it seems like they're both emotional, like on both sides. So maybe that's why they had this huge fight right away, because she's like, no, like, I want this. And then he's hearing about this the first time. He's like, absolutely not. But I think they should, you know, take a second.
3: Let it marinate.
1: Yes. And then go back and she can explain why this means so much to her. And hopefully he has a better reaction.
0: Nicasio.
2: I think she just let it go. Like, she's right now, she's very emotional on the whole situation with the aunt, and so I think she just needs to let it go, because it's just... So
0: pretty much what Serena almost just said, but...
2: Yeah.
0: Okay.
2: Yeah.
0: Thanks for that. we'll take it to the phones and talk to Melissa. We'll see what she thinks about it. Next.
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0: our listener Drea reached out, and her husband is forbidding her from getting a tattoo. Apparently, her aunt recently passed away, and they're really close. She helped raise her as a kid. She looks up to her like, you know, a mother figure. Mm-hmm. And she never thought about getting a tattoo, but now she wants to pay her respect. And her husband's like, listen, part of the reason I'm with you is because you don't have tattoos. It's going to be ugly. You should listen to me, because I would listen to you if you told me you didn't like anything. It seems a little controlling. Melissa, what's it sound like to you?
1: So my thoughts are the husband needs to kind of take a step back and maybe have some halfway ground. Maybe not telling her like, hey, you know what? I don't like this, but I understand where you're coming from and this is not going to break us. Maybe you can get something that's not so wham in your face. Maybe something that's kind of small and intimate to you, where we can find a mutual standpoint at that. Yeah, I don't like it, but I can deal with it if it's going to help you.
2: Yeah, I agree with that too. And then also, I remember my first tattoo, I wanted to get something that represented my tata who had passed away. And the tattoo artist, he was like, look, he's like, I understand that you want to do this, like, you know, like whole thing that like to represent him, but I don't want to put anything like rest in peace or anything like that, because I don't know if you want to be a walking memorial. He's like, you're choosing based on emotion right now. Mm-hmm. He's like, but if you want to come back, then I'll add to whatever you want to add. So like, yeah, maybe just like a symbol, like something small to start off and then see how that goes.
1: Exactly. Not so controlling, you know, be a little bit more understanding and have some sympathy for your partner that's going through a struggle that you're not necessarily going through.
3: If a tattoo artist tries to persuade me otherwise, I'm like, I'm walking out. I'm like, I came in here and I paid you to do a job. Do the damn job.
0: You sound like the husband. You're controlling.
4: Coming up next.
0: What celebrity gossip are we spilling in tea time today?
2: There's a video of Love Island USA star Huda Mustafa sneaking into her ex-boyfriend baby mama's apartment.
3: This is normal.
0: Oh, wow.
2: No, it's not.
0: All right. For her, talk all about it next.
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0: Girls love drama. And I'm not saying that to stir the pot. My example that I can give you is that today for tea time, celebrity gossip, mm-hmm. I was like, yo, let's talk about Hoda from Love Island. She has a new song out. And that's what we're going to do.
1: Okay.
0: And Serena's like, yeah, but no, we can do that. But also, let's talk about the camera footage that just came out of her sneaking into her boyfriend's baby mom's house or something like that.
1: That is crazy.
2: Well, because it's relevant. It just happened.
0: I mean, it's kind of crazy. Tell me more.
2: So a few months ago, her ex-boyfriend's baby mama had put a restraining order on her because she said that Hoda was stalking her. Well, now video just surfaced of Hoda actually sneaking into the apartment. So a car's going into like the garage and you see someone in a hood like literally run before the garage
0: door. It's in her
2: name,
0: Hoda.
1: Good, yeah.
2: Before it goes down and goes in. And instead of just taking accountability, and this was my problem with her on the show, she flipped it on the other girl, saying, I'm glad y'all blessed her with that $50,000 she needed so badly. Peace and love, everyone. But insinuating that they paid her for that video, which I'm like, Hoda, just apologize and say, like, look, I was in the wrong. I shouldn't have done this. Because I do think that is going to hurt her music career because she can actually sing. She's a pretty girl, but it's these actions.
0: Let's listen to a clip of her song.

0: I mean, it's not bad. She can sing. It sounds good.
1: No, she's fine. Yeah.
2: Yeah, no, she's great. It's just I need her to get it together.
1: No, she's fine. It's okay.
3: Bro, if you want to see the definition of toxic, watch Love Island Season 8 streaming now on Peacock. And honestly, maybe this is why teenage boys want to date AI girlfriends. we had talked about this the other day. This is an actual thing. Teens are more into dating AI girls than actual human women.
4: Right.
3: We have a caller on the line that wanted to share her thoughts on it. She has a son. I don't know who he's dating, AI or real. We'll find out next.
5: 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Let's go, dog.

0: We talked about this the other day. There's a new study that came out that said teenage boys prefer dating AI girlfriends.
1: That's crazy.
0: Versus actual girls.
2: Well, they don't talk back.
0: Because of rejection, because of just the actual conversation. I mean, there's so many reasons as to why they prefer AI over human. We have a listener on the line that heard this conversation. She wanted to weigh in. What are your thoughts? Tell me about your kid.
3: Okay, I have a teenage son. He just graduated from high school. So this new generation is different. The reason I think it is because parents don't let them speak for themselves. They do everything for them, including speak for them. So they don't speak to people. So that's the problem. Like, they literally are their representatives. They speak for them even as teenagers. And I was guilty of it, too. I would do that. But I saw, okay, when my son went to prom a couple months ago, he wanted me to order the corsage for him. And I said, no, you're going to go with me to the shop. We're going to look at them, and you're going to order it. But they have to allow them to speak and interact with people. And yes, he is an introvert a little bit. But you have to allow them to speak because they're not going to survive in the real world.
2: I get it. I get the whole AI thing because you go somewhere and you hit on a girl, she's going to reject you for even looking at her or even talking to her.
3: But that's part of life. Rejection is part of life. You have to learn to build that thick skin. And then you find somebody who's actually going to say yes.
0: He has thick skin. He's not circumcised.
3: Oh, my God. No. Jesus. That's a whole different conversation, Nicasio. Different conversation.
0: Coming up next. I feel like recently we've been talking a lot about manifestation, right? And I believe in it. I think it's a thing. You can speak things into existence, but you have to have action steps to make anything happen. Now, I think one of the biggest things when it comes to action steps is consistency, right? You can say you're going to do something, but will you be consistent? I found this list, how you can actually be consistent. 7 rules that never fail. We will share them with you next. Let's make you better, baby.
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0: everybody wants to talk manifestation and, you know, I'm going to say this and it's going to happen. Mm-hmm. And that can happen, but you have to have action steps to, you know, actually bring it to fruition.
1: Yes.
2: Ooh, good
0: if
2: word.
0: You will. But action steps require consistency. How can you be consistent? 7 rules that never fail. Number 1, start so small that your mind can't reject it. Example, if you want to read daily, don't start with 20 pages. Start with 2.
1: I get like out of that. Bed.
0: Number 2, focus on symptoms. Excuse me. Focus on that's Matt. He's always sick. focus on systems, not goals. Goals give direction. Systems create consistency. Without systems, goals are just dreams written on paper.
3: I agree, especially mm-hmm. because I'm trying to work out and it's the whole diet thing. And I know that if I don't meal prep, like I'm probably not going to eat the greatest the next day. So it's like that system of like, okay, I have to meal prep yeah. or else the next day, like it's just, it's not going
0: to
3: work out.
0: Number 3, attach a habit to a trigger. This is one of your strongest brain hacks known in psychology, I guess. A habit survives when it has a fixed anchor. So, example, after brushing, write 5 lines. After breakfast, 10 minutes of learning. Oh. After a workout, drink 1 glass of water. Whatever it is, just that trigger. That way you're like teaching your brain, when I do this, I have to do this.
2: Mm-hmm. That's good.
3: That makes sense.
0: Number 4, make the process enjoyable. Example, if you want to study daily, keep your books ready the night before. If you want to work out, choose workouts that you enjoy doing, not the ones that you hate. Track your streak and protect it. It says human beings are wired to avoid loss, so tracking your streak makes you emotionally invested. Example, ticking off a day on the calendar feels like winning. Missing a day feels like breaking a promise to yourself.
3: Mm-hmm. So a couple days ago, I did not want to go to the gym because it's so hard. Like the workouts I do are so hard, but I'm like, oh, but if I don't go today, then that's going to put me behind for the week. And I did it, and I was so happy.
0: There you go. Good for you.
2: Did you check off a calendar?
3: Yes.
2: Okay.
0: Number 6, you can never miss twice. It says elite performers don't avoid mistakes. They simply avoid repetition.
3: So there's room for mistakes. Just don't do it more than once.
2: Yes. And hate making a mistake.
1: Shut up, Matt.
0: And number 7, the final one. Become the person who shows up no matter what. I mean, this goes back to the gym thing, right? This is the rule that separates ordinary from unstoppable. Consistency is not about habits. It's about identity. A reader reads even when the mood is off. A runner runs even when the weather isn't perfect.
3: Facts. Oh, yes. You're hyping me up to go to the gym today.
0: I had to talk with myself the other day because I was like trying to do this food thing and this gym thing, and I was just like, man, I gotta be more focused. And like, I focus on everything else in my life. Why can't I focus on this? And I was like, well, that's gonna be the difference. Do I want to be like everybody else, or do I want to outwork them? And I'm gonna outwork them. And
2: yeah.
0: You just have, I feel like you gotta have these talks with yourself and like motivate yourself, because who else is gonna do it? You tell other people, they'll be like, I'll just skip it, man. It's just one bad day.
2: Yeah. You gotta make himself feel better.
0: Exactly.
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1: Boy, our co-host Nicasio feels that his baby mom, Amber, does not respect his career at all. She laughed at him.
2: Yeah, I think it's kind of like on the way out now.
1: Oh, wow. We're going to talk all about it. 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

0: Okay, so Nicasio is feeling some type of way. He's always feeling some type of way. But today, I want to hear the actual reasoning behind this. You feel that your baby mom, Amber, doesn't take your job serious. Now, not this job, but DJing.
1: Me DJing, yes.
0: Okay, why?
1: Because recently, my brother had his 30th birthday, and it was big. He was like, you know, I want you to DJ. You know, I want you to, you know, go all out. You know, I just want to dance the night away. I said, okay, cool. So I DJed it. And then, you know, 2 days after, my girl was like, hey, we didn't get your brother anything. I said, what do you mean? She's like, we didn't get him a gift. And I said, well, my gift was DJing his party. And she was like, I still think we should get him a gift. I was like, no. I was like, I was sitting there. I'm like, no. I was like, this is what I gave him. Like, I DJed for him. But then I started to think, I'm like, you don't think, I was like, there's no value in what I do? Like, you don't think there's no, like, you think that what I do has, like, no doesn't value. Make no, no money. Value. Yeah, yeah, yeah.
0: Say no value one more time.
1: Good God. I'm trying to make it a better way. Well,
0: do you think you've had better, do you think you've had better sets?
1: Well, yes, but.
0: She's like, you didn't do the best. I mean, we need to get her some towels or something.
1: She was drunk. So.
2: Was it a pre-produced mix you just threw on?
1: No, it was just, I did my thing, but it's just
3: for
1: like...
3: For how long?
1: It was for 2 hours, but like, because my dad DJed the other half, and so...
2: Did your dad get your brother a present?
1: Probably, oh. Yeah.
2: Hmm.
1: But why, though? Like, I feel like that my presence is my present.
2: Oh, here we go again.
0: That's your brother. This is family. Yeah. I feel like you should have still got something.
1: I wanted to enjoy the party. Instead, I was working.
3: Only for 2 hours. And if this was anyone else, I would say, like, yes, like, that is enough. But because this is your brother, you should get him something.
1: This is crazy. So now I'm paying double.
2: Well, how much would you normally charge for a two-hour set?
1: I probably would hit him for a G-ski.
2: $1,000 for 2 hours?
1: Yeah.
0: My hat just flew off my head.
1: I mean, you got
2: cap in America.
0: Cap in the hat.
1: You got to
0: know need some cap and crunch.
1: You got to consider my sound guy, my writer. I mean, you got to consider those things.
2: Sound guy, writer. Oh my God. Whoa. That's you.
0: Damn.
3: Do people ever book you?
1: Huh?
3: Do people ever book you?
1: Oh, yeah, for sure.
2: No, that's just his price. He doesn't get it.
0: Let's talk to Erisika. Her husband apparently doesn't respect what she does for a living.
2: Oh.
0: We'll see what she got to say about it. Next.
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5: Another thing that's on the rise when it comes to sales, Anthony, I thought
6: dildos.
5: Of your mother. 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
6: I can't stop thinking of that Amazon guy. Wow. The Amazon guy.
5: I don't know why you said that when I said your mother, but
6: because she's divorced 2 times. Dana, that is not nice.
5: Why did you say that?
6: That is very rude.
5: You
6: Doris is not going to be happy with you.
5: You said, no, I'm going to run the tape back. That was your son. Puzzles, Anthony.
7: Oh, she loves puzzles, she loves too. Puzzles.
5: You said puzzles, too. This morning.
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7: 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Is it really worth holding on to

0: All right, so we're talking about your job, what you do for a living, and whether or not your partner respects it. Because Nicasio feels that his girlfriend doesn't respect his DJing.
1: Yeah, she told me DJing my brother's party didn't count as a gift.
0: This guy's always trying to get out of buying somebody something.
2: I know.
3: Cheapo.
0: However he can, just cheap.
1: Service is a present.
0: Let's talk to Arisika. You said your man doesn't respect what you do?
4: Yeah, he thinks that when he comes home, he should go to sleep and take a nap, and I should be cooking and doing everything else because I should be okay from work because I don't do anything, according to him.
0: What do you do?
4: I am an instructional assistant for a school.
0: Oh, no, you're dealing with people with nonstop and attitudes and energy. You're the one that should come home and relax a little bit.
4: He's the one snoring when I get here.
1: Just one question, and this will finalize this whole thing.
0: God.
1: Who makes the most money?
3: Stop it.
1: Hold on. Let her answer.
3: No, you don't have to answer that.
1: Who makes the most money between you two?
4: What does that make a difference?
0: Exactly.
1: Let him sleep.
0: Nicasio thinks money just equates everything.
1: Yeah. It equates to work ethic.
3: He obviously doesn't make enough for her to stay home.
0: Oh,
2: damn.
1: Well, that's their problem.
0: So is Tom Brady extremely wild and lost his mind, or extremely genius and gonna get just even more millions for his new coconut drink? Let's talk about it next.
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6: Let's go, dog.

0: Tom Brady, one of the greatest of all time. We know this.
1: Yeah.
0: He's launched a coconut water, and I want to play the commercial for you because clearly they know what they're doing, right? So marketing move, I think it's smart. But I do want to know the actual reasoning behind the name. Matt looks confused. You haven't heard of this?
2: I have not. And coconut water is great for you.
0: This is 100% true. I swear to God. And I'm not being derogatory because this is the name of a product that's being sold.
2: Uh-oh.
0: And it's, again, it's coconut water.
2: Okay.
0: It's called Good Nut.
3: Oh, my gosh.
0: Let's listen to the commercial.
4: Are you launching another celebrity seltzer brand?
5: No. I'm launching a brand new coconut water. It's actually really good.
4: Oh, what's it called?
5: So we called coconut farmers in Vietnam for this one, which, when you care about ingredients, it's kind of a huge deal.
4: No, not who you called, what's it called?
6: You called me!
4: Okay, just tell me what it's called, Tom.
5: When you have a product this good, it doesn't matter what it's called, okay?
4: Yeah, it kind of does.
7: And it's exclusively on GoPuff.
1: Exclusively?
3: I was going to say, I was like, is this targeted towards men? Because I know I'm going to be like, yeah, I'm drinking Good Nut.
0: Someone just tuned in right now. It's like, what are you talking about?
2: Nut's not a bad word. It's just slang for a bad thing. You know what I mean?
7: Is this an energy drink or is it just like, is it
0: no,
7: like a
0: it's just coconut water.
2: Coconut water. Which electrolyte wise is the best thing you could drink besides actual water.
0: Just why brand it like that? What do you think? Just marketing? Just people are going to talk about it?
2: Yeah, look at it. We're talking about it. It's all over the internet. It's like Tom Brady launches the coconut water he won't even say the name of. You know?
7: What if it tastes like crap? Is it bad nut? Like,
0: yeah, I guess, right? If it's good, then it's good nut. If it's bad, it's bad nut. If it's mid, it's mid nut.
2: Mid nut.
3: And if you drink it fast.
2: Fast nut. Oh, yeah.
7: Stank nut.
2: That's different.
0: Okay, let's switch topics. There's a woman going viral for saying that men are no longer persuasive with women. Basically, they ask you on a date, you say no, and that's it. Let's dive more into it next.
8: I'm just letting you know right now. 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
2: Hip-hop and R&B.

0: There is a woman going viral for saying that men are, they're just basically not persuasive with women anymore. She said they ask you out on a date and then you say no and then that's it. I mean, Serena, do you agree with this? I know, again, you haven't dated in a while, but you have single friends. You hear the stories.
1: Yeah, right.
2: Yes, but also I just think people are scared of rejection. And I think on social media, and I think it goes both ways. Like, I think men make fun of women on social media. Women make fun of men on social media. So people are just afraid of, like, I know, being a meme or going viral.
0: My thing is, if you ask someone on a date and they say no, why would it be anything else? Like, you said no.
3: Exactly.
4: Yeah, women want us to, you know, men to not be creepy. And if you shoot your shot, you get rejected, you walk away.
1: Yeah, don't chase.
2: If she doesn't like you, she's not going to go on the date. And that's just what it is.
1: Facts.
2: Because if it's like, if she finds you attractive, she's going to say yes.
0: The Nick Coaster on Instagram said, why waste our time on someone who isn't interested? I mean, I agree 1,000%.
1: I read this thing and it said that go for the girl that's interested in you. That's like, you know, head over heels for you, because that's what's going to make the relationship last long.
0: Ooh, here's one. El Potential on Instagram in the comments said, want to know why men don't push anymore? Because persuasion is considered harassment.
1: Oh, my God.
4: Woo! It can be.
1: Yeah. I agree. Hey, shout out to King.
2: But also, because I do think that there are men who literally, like, do not leave you alone. And it's like you're not getting the hint. So I feel like there is, like, this balance. But how do you find it in a world of, like, yeah, where people are like, you're harassing me. And
0: Jay Harone said, who the hell loves rejection more than once? If you say no, I'm done.
4: Bye.
0: Yeah, I don't get it, man. Again, this goes back to why dating sucks in 2026, man. If you want to share your horror stories, I have a podcast for the entire thing. It's called Laugh at Love. Wherever you stream your favorite podcast, just search for Tino Cochino, Laugh at Love. New episode just dropped. Is anybody in the room a second born?
2: No,
1: that would suck.
0: This says that, and this is like legit, like according to a new study, secondborns are the biggest cause of chaos at home and in society. We're going to talk about this next.
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23: Yeah.

0: if you are a second born, this says, I guess second borns are the biggest cause of chaos at home and in society as a whole. What's the reasoning according to the study?
1: It just says that they are more likely to stir up chaos, from playful troublemaking to sibling rivalry. They often keep the family life lively, and researchers think this may come from growing up with an older sibling to compete with, which can make second-borns more rebellious, bold, or attention-seeking in their own way.
2: And smarter, right? I mean, because they have a sibling to...
0: I mean, let's...
3: Street smart.
0: The only person that has three kids in here that can kind of weigh this out and do the math would be Matt.
3: Yeah. My second born is my daughter, and she is actually the most responsible, even-keeled, low-tempered child of my three. Mm-hmm. The one that's going to be a problem is my oldest. Like, he's just... He's very strong-willed. He's the chaos. He's the walking chaos. He'll be chaos in life. I think he'll be very successful. But, you know, he's... He's not everybody's cup of tea.
0: Hey, Siri, what does even keeled mean?
3: That's awesome. Chill.
0: She didn't talk, but it says even keel is an English idiom that means stable, balanced, and not subject to sudden change.
3: There you go. Not chaotic.
2: I'm okay with not using that word ever in my life.
0: Yeah, same.
3: But now you know it. It's Tino Cochino Radio. 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

0: right, here we go. Are you smarter than Ocasio, man? We play this game every single day because it's our chance to get you hooked up, man. Plus, you'll learn a couple things, man. Pop culture trivia. If that's your vibe, this is your game, and this is your question today. Listen.
1: Which celebrity is traumatized by the Backstreet Boys because the girls were screaming so loud at their concert and actually made him throw up? Is it A, Justin Bieber, B, MGK, or C, Peso Pluma?
0: We have a listener by the name of Bree on the line. She seems excited. She's ready to play, so we will. 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

0: Let's play the game, baby. Are you smarter than Ocasio? Yeah. It's Tino Cochino Radio. Who is this? Bree, right?
1: This is Bree, yes.
0: All right, Bree, we're going to play this game. It's really easy. You're going to win. Yep. Ocasio's going to give you a question. He'll even give you three multiple choice answers. You just got to pick the right one. Cool?
1: Okay, sounds good.
2: Which celebrity is traumatized by the Backstreet Boys because the girls were screaming so loud at their concert and actually made him throw up? Is it A, Justin Bieber, B, MGK, or C, Peso Pluma?
1: My guess is going to be MGK.
2: Oh, it is.
0: Oh, wow. So random.
3: You get that.
0: That's a cool one. Was that just a random guess or like you knew that?
1: I felt like Beep was too young and I felt like Peso Pluma wouldn't be there.
0: Yeah. He was at the Menudo show. All right, we'll get you hooked up. I appreciate you for listening. Just hang on for 1 second, okay?
1: Okay, thank you.
0: I feel like it's not even up for debate. The biggest song in the streets and on social media currently is from Phoenix Flexin, and it's called Rubbers. And even if you're not familiar with his name or the name of the song, I promise if you're on Instagram or TikTok, you have heard it. I want to talk about this next. There's like controversy around it, but like not negative. It's just interesting.
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let's get the party started. See you at the bar, you was hardly talking. That's when I knew that your heart was scarring. 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
1: Without a doubt, the biggest song currently in the streets and online is from Phoenix Flexin'. The song is called Rubbers.
2: Oh.
1: Even if you don't know the name of the song and you've never heard of Phoenix Flexin', I feel like it's taken over social media so much.
3: For sure.
1: You had to have heard a clip. If you haven't, this is it.

0: The big dilemma is whether or not it's actually him or is it AI? Because, again, he's part of Shoreline Mafia. You've heard the music Shoreline Mafia makes. I mean, these guys get down. So this is just very left field. I'm going to be honest. When I first heard it, I was like, of course it's AI. Of course. He's trolling everybody. Uh-huh.
1: Yeah.
0: The more I listen to it, I think it's him.
1: Yeah.
2: In the very beginning, though, it did kind of remind me of like a type of song that like Count Dracula would have, like the Count from.
0: I know that you want to be. That's what I thought too. So, guys, you know, I'm narcissist.com, according to every ex I have. Oh. And that's fine. Okay. I hear anything, and I'm like, how can I make it about me? So, coming up, my next Love Bomb comedy tour dates are June 18th in Corpus Christi and June 19th in McAllen. Here's the promo for that.

0: Guys, that was AI.
1: That last part was AI. Yes.
2: Coming up next.
1: What celebrity gossip are we spilling in tea time today?
3: There's a video of Love Island USA star Huda Mustafa sneaking into her ex-boyfriend baby mama's apartment.
4: This is normal.
1: Oh, wow.
3: No, it's not.
1: All right. For her, talk all about it next.
2: I'm just letting you know right now.
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0: Girls love drama. And I'm not saying that to stir the pot. My example that I can give you is that today for tea time, celebrity gossip, mm-hmm. I was like, yo, let's talk about Hoda from Love Island. She has a new song out. And that's what we're going to do.
1: Okay.
0: And Serena's like, yeah, no, we can do that. But also, let's talk about the camera footage that just came out of her sneaking into her boyfriend's baby mom's house or something like that.
1: That is crazy.
2: Because it's relevant. It just happened.
0: I mean, it's kind of crazy. Tell me more.
2: So a few months ago, her ex-boyfriend's baby mama had put a restraining order on her because she said that Hoda was stalking her. Well, now video just surfaced of Hoda actually sneaking into the apartment. So a car is going into like the garage and you see someone in a hood like literally run before the garage
0: door. It's in her name, Hoda.
1: Good, yeah.
2: Before it goes down and goes in. And instead of just taking accountability, and this was my problem with her on the show, she flipped it on the other girl saying, I'm glad y'all blessed her with that $50,000 she needed so badly. Peace and love, everyone. Insinuating that they paid her for that video, which I'm like, Hoda, just apologize and say like, look, I was in the wrong. I shouldn't have done this, because I do think that is going to hurt her music career, because she can actually sing. She's a pretty girl, but it's these actions.
0: Let's listen to a clip of her song.

0: I mean, it's not bad. She can sing. It sounds good.
1: She's fine.
2: Yeah, no, she's great. It's just I need her to get it together.
1: No, she's fine. It's okay.
3: 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And honestly, maybe this is why teenage boys want to date AI girlfriends. we talked about this the other day. This is an actual thing. Teens are more into dating AI girls than actual human women.
4: Right.
3: We have a caller on the line that wanted to share her thoughts on it. She has a son. I don't know who he's dating, AI or real. We'll find out next.
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0: We talked about this the other day. There's a new study that came out that said teenage boys prefer dating AI girlfriends.
1: That's crazy.
0: Versus actual girls.
2: Well, they don't talk back.
0: Because of rejection, because of just the actual conversation. I mean, there's so many reasons as to why they prefer AI over human. We have a listener on the line that heard this conversation. She wanted to weigh in. What are your thoughts? Tell me about your kid.
3: Okay, I have a teenage son. He just graduated from high school. So this new generation is different. The reason I think it is because parents don't let them speak for themselves. They do everything for them, including speak for them. So they don't speak to people. So that's the problem. Like, they literally are their representative. They speak for them even as teenagers. And I was guilty of it, too. I would do that. But I saw, okay, when my son went to prom a couple months ago, he wanted me to order the corsage for him. And I said, no, you're going to go with me to the shop. We're going to look at them, and you're going to order it. But they have to allow them to speak and interact with people. And yes, he is an introvert a little bit, but you have to allow them to speak because they're not going to survive in the real world.
2: I get it. I get the whole AI thing because you go somewhere and you hit on a girl, she's going to reject you for even looking at her or even talking to her.
3: But that's part of life. Rejection is part of life. You have to learn to build that thick skin. And then you find somebody who's actually going to say yes.
0: He has thick skin. He's not circumcised.
3: Oh, my God. No. That's a whole different conversation, Nicasio. Different conversation.
0: Coming up next. I feel like recently we've been talking a lot about manifestation, right? And I believe in it. I think it's a thing. You can speak things into existence, but you have to have action steps to make anything happen. Now, I think one of the biggest things when it comes to action steps is consistency, right? You can say you're going to do something, but will you be consistent? I found this list, how you can actually be consistent. 7 rules that never fail. We will share them with you next. Let's make you better, baby.

0: everybody wants to talk manifestation and, you know, I'm going to say this and it's going to happen. Mm-hmm. And that can happen, but you have to have action steps to, you know, actually bring it to fruition.
1: Yes.
2: Ooh, good
0: if
2: word.
0: You will. But action steps require consistency. How can you be consistent? 7 rules that never fail. Number 1, start so small that your mind can't reject it. Example, if you want to read daily, don't start with 20 pages. Start with 2.
3: Get like out of that. Bed.
0: Number 2, focus on symptoms. Excuse me. Focus on that's Matt is always sick. focus on systems, not goals. Goals give direction. Systems create consistency. Without systems, goals are just dreams written on paper.
1: I agree, especially mm-hmm. because I'm trying to work out and it's the whole diet thing. And I know that if I don't meal prep, like I'm probably not going to eat the greatest the next day. So it's like that system of like, okay, I have to meal prep yeah. or else the next day, like it's not going
0: to
1: work out.
0: Number 3, attach a habit to a trigger. This is one of your strongest brain hacks known in psychology, I guess. A habit survives when it has a fixed anchor. So, example, after brushing, write 5 lines. After breakfast, 10 minutes of learning. Oh. After a workout, drink 1 glass of water. Whatever it is, just that trigger. That way you're like teaching your brain, when I do this, I have to do this.
2: Mm-hmm. That's good.
1: That makes sense.
0: Number 4, make the process enjoyable. Example, if you want to study daily, keep your books ready the night before. If you want to work out, choose workouts that you enjoy doing, not the ones that you hate. Track your streak and protect it. It says human beings are wired to avoid loss, so tracking your streak makes you emotionally invested. Example, ticking off a day on the calendar feels like winning. Missing a day feels like breaking a promise to yourself.
1: Mm-hmm. So a couple days ago, I did not want to go to the gym because it's so hard. Like the workouts that I do are so hard, but I'm like, but if I don't go today, then that's going to put me behind for the week. And I did it, and I was so happy.
0: There you go. Good for you.
2: Did you check off a calendar?
1: Yes.
2: Okay.
0: Number 6, you can never miss twice. It says elite performers don't avoid mistakes. They simply avoid repetition.
1: So there's room for mistakes. Just don't do it more than once.
2: Yes. And hate making a mistake.
3: Shut up, Matt.
0: And number 7, the final one. Become the person who shows up no matter what. I mean, this goes back to the gym thing, right? This is the rule that separates ordinary from unstoppable. Consistency is not about habits. It's about identity. A reader reads even when the mood is off. A runner runs even when the weather isn't perfect.
1: Facts. Oh, yes. He was hyping up to go to the gym today.
0: I had that talk with myself the other day because I was like trying to do this food thing and this gym thing, and I was just like, man, I gotta be more focused. I was like, I focus on everything else in my life. Why can't I focus on this? And I was like, well, that's gonna be the difference. Do I want to be like everybody else, or do I want to outwork them? And I'm gonna mm-hmm. outwork them. And
2: yeah.
0: so
2: yeah.
0: you just have, I feel like you gotta have these talks with yourself and like motivate yourself, because who else is gonna do it? You tell other people, they'll be like, I'll just skip it, man. It's just one bad
2: yeah,
0: day.
2: Yeah, yeah, yeah. Mm-hmm. You know, make himself feel better.
0: Exactly.
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Let's get lost in love tonight with our dub. Come on, y'all. How you doing, sweethearts? Hey, you know these last few months we've been together have been so right.

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The tenderness. I just don't know what to say, girl. Would you sing to me? One more time, do it like this.

0: I'm calling from Brawley, California. My name's Yvonne, and my daughters are Isabel and Melissa.
1: All right, what do you want to tell those young ladies tonight?
0: I just want to tell them that I love them and to drive safe.
1: All right, and are you raising them on slow jams? Did they grow up with slow jams on the radio?
0: Yes.
1: I love that. You are an amazing mom.
0: Oh, thank you.
1: Thank you for listening in Brawley tonight. I appreciate it. Lots of love to you and your daughters and everybody else listening in Brawley.
0: All right. Thanks a lot, man.
1: Have a great night.
0: You too. Bye.

0: 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I can taste it. 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
1: Hi, my name is Lizzie Rain, and I'm from Anchorage, Alaska, and I wanted to make an expression out to my fiancé, Thomas Andre Jr. I love you, and I wish that you were here.
2: This is Nadine Fuentes. I'm calling out of Modesto, California. I'm sending an oral expression out to Carlos Bem, Adrian Bem, and Lucas Bem. That's my family right there. I love you, boys. And I'll love you always.
3: Hi, this is Christina calling from Corpus Christi, Texas. I wanted to send an oral expression to my husband, Jeremiah, in Beeville, Texas. I love you, baby, and we're going to make it through this.
4: Hi, this is Shelby from West Monroe, Louisiana, and my oral expression is to Devin. I want to tell him that I love him so much, and no matter what, we're going to get through it. I love you, baby.
0: And we're going to check the apology line next. It's never too late to say I'm sorry. Our phone number is 877-209-0631. And find us on the official Instagram at Slow Jams, SLOWJAMS.
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3: Hi, this is Bobby Stockton, California. I want to apologize to Shana from Oakland, California. I want to say I apologize for everything I've done. Not just for the one thing, but for everything I've done. I want to say it won't happen again, and I apologize for everything. I love you. To the moon and back.
4: Yeah, this is Crystal. I'm from Richmond, Indiana, and I want to send an apology to Edward Stansbury. I'm sorry for what I've done, and I hope you can forgive me. We can move past this and move on into our future. I love you.
5: Nicholas, calling out of Robstown, Texas. This apology goes to my wife, Frances Herrera, out of Robstown, Texas. Baby, I just want to say I'm sorry for all the troubles and pains that I've caused and

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Slow jam.

0: 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When you call in, drop your name, your location, tell us where you're listening from tonight, and then pour your heart out. Drop an oral expression just like this.
1: Hi, this is from Midland, Texas, to my boyfriend. His name is Nevin Joe. He is in Harper, Texas. I just wanted him to know, baby, I love you and I miss you and I cannot wait to see you. I just wanted to say good night. I'm Jacqueline calling from Las Vegas. I love this. Good night, Pasha, and good night, everybody.
2: This is Jose Rangel out in Lompoc, California. This oral expression goes out to Felicia Cortez. Baby girl, you mean the world to me. I love you so much. I'm so glad God brought us together. I just want you to know that.
3: This is Liam Russell calling from Minneapolis, Kansas. This is going out to my mom because I'd like to say I'm sorry. I don't realize how much you do for me, and I really think I underappreciate you. So I hope I can make it up to you sometime. So I love you, Mom.
0: I love that so much. Gratitude is, I think, one of the most amazing sentiments out there. If you're grateful to someone, let them know tonight on the radio. 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We'll drop some computer love in another full hour of Slow Jams next.

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1: Hi, Serena. What's going on?
0: Oh, nothing much. 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
1: Serena, you know we better do it. What's your husband's name?
0: Sean Barela.
1: And what do you want to tell Sean tonight? What's your message?
0: I want to just let him know that I love him with every beat of his heart. And these next few months will fly by. He'll be home. He'll be home in my arms before we know it. And that I'm thinking of you every minute of the day, and that I love you so much, and I miss you.
1: And when he's back home, you have to promise me you both are going to listen to slow jams together.
0: Oh, yes, definitely.

0: right. It's the Slow Jam Show. It's our weeknight version of Sunday night Slow Jams. R-Dub getting it in on a Thursday night. Online expressions start in Amarillo, Texas tonight from Dee Dee to John. I love you and I miss you. I'm thinking about you always. Melissa to Keyshante, Georgetown, Delaware. I love you and I'm listening to Slow Jams with you tonight. Eva to Eli in Corpus Christi, Texas. Good night, sweet dreams. I love you and I miss you. Samantha to Jasper in Long Beach, California. You're everything, and I can't wait until you come home. David for Erica in Las Vegas, Nevada. I love you always and forever. Shauna for Dante in Corpus Christi, Texas. Fernando to Desiree in Bakersfield tonight. Kayla and Sonny in Tucson, Arizona. And Genevieve for Jonathan in Santa Maria, California. 95.7 The Beat. 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

0: name?
1: Yes, I'd like to make an oral expression.
0: All right, let's do it. What's your name and where are you calling from?
1: My name is Cece Cantu, and I'm from Austin, Texas.
0: What's up, Cece? How you feeling tonight?
1: I'm doing okay. I'm at work. I'm just hoping to get this on the station, radio station.
0: Cece, where do you work at? Remind me. I know we've talked before.
1: I work at Subway.
0: Subway, that's right. Yes, you're supposed to make me a meatball sandwich next time I come through.
1: Yes.
0: All right, Cece, yes. It's at Subway, and who's on your mind tonight while you're working?
1: My boyfriend, Javier Cantu.
0: All right, what's your message to Javier tonight?
1: Baby, I love you, and I miss you, and I can't wait for you to come home. You're my everything. Good night, baby, and sweet dreams. Have a great night.

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0: 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We call them oral expressions. 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
1: My name is Allison from Stockton, California, and I'm sending this oral expression to Terry, love of my life. I'm sorry. Please come back.
2: Hey, this is Adrian in Odessa, Texas. I'd like to send an oral expression out to Dalia Johnson, my girlfriend. Baby, I just want to tell you I love you, and I'm ready for you to come home, and I miss you a lot.
3: Hello, this message goes out to Michael Campbell in Tucson, Arizona. This is Chris. Baby, times will only get better. Thank you for asking me to be with you.

0: you, and I'm glad that I said yes.
1: Hello, this is Eva Sedna from Las Cruces, New Mexico. I want to send my old expression to my husband, Hector Sedna. I just want to say, baby, I love you. Good night and sweet dreams.
2: Mm. All right, seal with a kiss. Would love that. Our phone number is 877-209-0631. Well, we're out of time for tonight. 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You can still call us. Call us tonight or anytime this weekend and get an early oral expression in for Sunday Night Slow Jams. I hope to see you then right here on this incredible radio station. Sunday Night Slow Jams. My name's R-Dub. Hey, thanks for coming through tonight.

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3: 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I'm drowning.

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1: The Beat is flying Brittany Jenkins to Hard Rock in Miami to see Usher and Chris Brown. Airfare, hotel, and concert tickets. And summer 2026 is just heating up. 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
2: I'm Mexican American, and people would say, "You're a coconut, Dana. 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

She'll be all right. No riding shining armored knight. She will save herself this time. And in fact, tonight, she did confirm. The cold never lasts, my darling. 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
1: I was just calling to say what's up. 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
4: She watched Food's Going Wild finally, on Instagram. 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
6: Ring, ring. What's that? It's a nominal number, so you know it. 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

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Every barber's a part of the murder wrath. Call Peter, them people chopping a bird in half. 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
1: I don't know about y'all, but when I was little, like, I would go to movies by myself. 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

counting my bs, I'm loading my clips, I'm writing down names, I'm making a list, I'm checking it twice and I'm getting them hit. 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You all on my.

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1: Saving money during this economy seems like it's impossible. But I follow a woman on Instagram. Her name is Vivian Tu. She's a former Wall Street investor. I think this is important for us to talk about. She's going to use some big words. Let's talk about it more layman's terms after we hear her advice.
2: First, I'd make sure to have a little bit of extra cash on hand. I don't want to freak anybody out, but cyber attacks are a big part of modern warfare, and I'd want to make sure I have some good old reliable cash in case major tech infrastructure goes down. Two, I'd beef up my emergency fund more generally. Normally, I recommend 3 to 6 months of living expenses, but in this case, you might want to hit 6 to 9 in a high-yield savings account. Three, don't panic. You'll likely see 5 to 7 economic downturns throughout your adult life, and they're wealth-building moments.
1: Solid advice, but I also...
3: Who has 3 to 6 months of living
1: expenses? That's what I was going to say. So Vivian is obviously living in a different world, but it is important to talk finance, to be able to speak finance like a second language. And it's important if you really want to build generational wealth. My aunt used to tell me, Dana, you need a Roth IRA. I was like, well, I'm not going to listen to you.
3: I just max mine out for the year.
1: Yeah, that's what I'm saying. But we didn't talk like this. It's important to speak like this to your children. It's important to speak like this to yourself. Because right now, everybody's so scared. Everything is so expensive.
4: Well, wait, hold on. Time out. What is, for those who don't know, what is a Roth IRA?
1: So it's a savings account, and you earn compound interest, and it's tax-free.
4: Oh, I have mine.
1: Your kids? See, good.
4: I just didn't know if there's people out there who, you know, those are jargon in
1: it's
4: terms
1: a,
4: that,
1: it's a,
4: unless you know,
1: yeah,
4: it's a savings account, right?
1: It pretty much is, but it builds compound interest. Like, these are big words and all of that. High-yield savings accounts. I didn't know what that was. But you got your money in the bank, and it's just sitting in some savings account.
3: Your
1: it's
3: money can
1: building.
3: Make money for you.
1: Your money can make money. You should have all of your savings in a high-yield savings account. These are things you can Google, but they will also make you feel better. And I challenge you to go through your bank account, like line by line. I want you to pull that statement up tonight. You're spending money on stuff you shouldn't be spending. You're pulling up to the big bucks. Coffee. You're stopping for a little bag of chips or whatever. You're doing this. All that money you could be saving so you can take trips and travel.
3: Or retirement. And the other thing is that I don't need that much spending money. I can get by. No. I pretty much lived like I was in college since I've been in college.
4: And there's also another layer to it, too, where, like, Automatic was talking about it off air, is like not to panic when situation happens. And then a woman is talking about you're going to experience, what is it, 5 to 6 financial setbacks or something like that?
1: Major world losses in your lifetime. Don't freak out. This right now is a hard.

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0: Well, but yeah,
1: I
0: think but I'm going to tell you right now, Otto, nobody in my family was benefiting from the stock market. 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
1: Move over, Rihanna, because Taylor Swift has bumped you to number two. So I'm acting like I was surprised that Taylor Swift is now the richest female artist on the planet, worth $2.2
2: billion. Dang, $2
1: billion? Yeah, $2.2 billion. So that's an extra 200 milli just
2: for
1: fun.
2: That's a lot of vinyl sold.
1: It's also the fact that she bought her own publishing back.
2: Yep.
1: And so that is just priceless. And she's not going to sell it anytime soon.
2: Like, and
1: she's
2: her catalog is worth billions.
1: Oh, come on. Billions of dollars.
3: We might be on the cusp of the greatest Taylor Swift run ever. With her marriage happening and then everything else going. Because you know,
2: when she has a baby, it's going to shut down the world.
3: Oh, my God. And Toy Story 5?
1: It's just so, it's too much to handle. You know what I mean? I'm like, and I'm a new Swiftie. Anthony, you've been a Swiftie since, I mean, I don't even know how long you go back as a Swiftie.
3: Definitely. I would probably have to go back since the Fearless era, like my favorite. I'm a love, our song, love story kind of person. But also, yeah, it reminded me of babysitting my niece. My niece would always listen to her. So we listened to like 1989 and Red and all that stuff growing up. So yeah, shout out T-Swizzle.
1: Rihanna drops to number two. Rihanna's now worth $1.7 billion. Selena Gomez, $1.6 Madonna, $850 million. And Beyonce, $780 million. Yeah, that shocked me. Madonna.
2: I thought Beyonce was a billionaire.
1: No, she's not a billionaire. But think about Madonna. Madonna's been relevant since the 80s. And she's still a top five female artist earner. She went on tour. I guess the tour sold out in like less than 20 seconds or something like that. World tour.
2: This just proves to me that we're poor.
3: There's that aspect about it, yeah.
1: All right, here is Taylor Swift. You know, she loves giving her money away. Here she is talking about it.
4: I am involved in charities. I haven't just picked one. I try to spread it out and really be a part of a lot of different charities, but Red Cross has been a favorite of mine. Also, St. Jude's. Everybody loves St. Jude's because they do amazing stuff over there. When I go to a town that has had flooding or natural disasters happen there, I give back privately. I'm a big fan of making a difference in a family's life when I meet someone who really needs it. And I don't talk about those ones because it's so rewarding just on a personal level to be able to help people now. And I get to be a good tipper now, which is really fun. Like, I really love tipping people at drive-thrus because they don't expect you to.
1: That is amazing that she's such a giving person. And I'm a true believer that you get back what you give out there into the universe.
2: And I believe it. She gave her staff $1 million bonuses.
1: Million apiece. Every one of them cried and said, my life has completely changed forever. My family's life has changed.
2: Why can't every billionaire on the planet do that?
1: I don't know. And, you know, somebody else who became a billionaire, we're talking about Rihanna dropping to two. She did it in a way we knew that Fenty, the makeup line, was going to be successful. But the fact that she wanted to be inclusive is what's most important.
5: I feel like women have made Fenty Beauty this example. They're like, this is what we want. You see, she's making these shades. And for me, I didn't do it for the celebration. I did it because that's how I genuinely feel. I feel like everybody should be included. But the way that women are getting emotional at the counter because they found their shade for the first time, it has become a celebration.
1: And I know it may not mean a lot to some people, but when you go through life and you go to the makeup counter, you're just not included. That's how Kim Kardashian became successful with Skims.
2: Yeah.
3: Oh.
1: She just said, my skin is darker. And there are friends of mine that can't find it. They used to dip their shapewear into tea bags. And she's like, why don't I just do this on a mass scale? And that way this can match people's skin tone. And then finally, Selena Gomez with her line, she's probably set to surpass Rihanna this year.
2: What does she have?
1: She has Rare Beauty. In fact, she's talking about her makeup line.
6: I wanted to create a whole lane in the makeup world that was also centered around mental health and also equally just shared the compassion we have for people who just want to have fun with makeup. I didn't want anyone to feel like they need it. It's more so just something that I've always had a, you know, passion for. It's my job and I love it. So it's been really, really fun. The name Rare took a while to get, but I knew it had to be called that because I believe that each and every one of us are rare.
1: And remember when Alyssa Leo won her Olympic gold, she said, "Where's my rare beauty lip gloss?" Oh, Selena Gomez was like, "Yes, baby." Yes, baby. It really is a beautiful line. But more importantly, these women are beautiful human beings and they care about the people that have helped them achieve what they've been able to do. I mean, billions?
3: Crazy. Man.
1: Selena Gomez is, you know, the daughter of teen parents and her family came here, immigrated.
2: Her dad was a DJ.
1: Her family came here on the back of a pickup truck.
2: Yeah.
1: From Mexico. Snuck in.
3: Definitely American success story. And of all the people you've mentioned, it's really shocking to me that in this year, this era, Madonna is still up there with everybody else. I have so much love for Madonna because my mom let me play rap in the house growing up, a lot of hip hop growing up in our household.
1: Yeah.
3: And one of her friends said, "Hey, well, you let your son listen to this? Like, it's derogatory. They curse." And she said, "Well, rap is art to me. And plus, I grew up listening to Madonna music, so I can't really tell him too much."
1: Oh.
3: And
1: then
3: that's when, and that's why I learned a lot about Madonna's catalog. And
1: that's
3: that
1: when
3: book
1: you
3: she
1: went
3: made.
1: Living in a material world. Okay, we'll be back after this. Don't move. Sponsored by O'Reilly Auto Parts.
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She'll be all right. No riding shining armored knight. She will save herself this time. And in fact, tonight, she did confirm. The cold never lasts, my darling. It just teaches the heart how to...

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1: Do you ever look back at your children's pictures when they were first born and think, oh, I don't know how I thought they were cute? We're going to talk to Angela Johnson, comedian, right now about Ugly Baby, her new special. But first, Anthony A., celebrity birthdays.
2: We have Kodak Black celebrating his birthday, Shia LaBeouf, and from Game of Thrones, Peter Dinklage.
1: Okay, so Angela Johnson, way back in the day, did this bit about going to the nail salon that went viral on YouTube. It's kind of when YouTube first started. Remember this?
3: Oh, wait, hold on. This one here is a little bit crooked. See that? No, honey, that your finger do like that. That's funny, because my finger didn't do like that before I came in here. It's okay, honey, don't worry. I fix it for you. Don't worry.
1: God. Okay. Well, she is now a seasoned comedian inside the Dana Cortez Show. And I had to talk to her about her new special, Ugly Baby, because I thought, girl, you're a new mother. This can't be about your child. And she breaks down why she named the special Ugly Baby.
4: There are some ugly babies out there. And I respect a parent who could keep it 100 and be like, yeah, my baby was ugly. That's just the truth. You know what I mean? Like, I respect that. Now, I'm not talking about my own baby. I'm talking about me. I was the ugly baby.
1: Oh, no. I don't believe it.
4: Oh, let me tell you. I look at some of my baby pictures. I was like, Mom, did you drink alcohol? What is this?
1: Did you drink alcohol? Angela. Oh, my gosh. You know that a mother looks at their child, though, Angela, and no matter what.

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4: Good morning. A little relief from the heat today as temperature should level off around 90 degrees. Our rain chances are lower today. I do think we could have some storms late tonight. First alert, meteorologist John Robinson.
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1: I think I'm in trouble with my boss.
2: I might have
1: sent him an improper video. Yeah, I want to talk about it and get your opinion. Good morning. It's the Dana Cortez Show. My name is Dana Cortez.
3: DJ Automatic.
2: I go by Anthony A.
1: Why am I saying Cortez? I always say Cortez because I taught myself how to speak Spanish, and I'm proud of that fact, right? And so I'm asking my boss, one of many bosses that we have, hey, I need to do this mañana. And I sent the text off, like, right away. And he didn't answer. And I'm like, what's going on? And then I see him typing the bubble. And I'm like, oh, I wonder what's happening. And he says, I had to Google mañana. I was like, all right. I thought everybody knew what mañana went. And then, so I thought, jokingly, I'm going to send him this tiny clip of a video from one of my favorite movies, Bridesmaids. Do you remember this part when Annie's up on stage?
4: And so I would just like to say to you and to everyone here, gracias, para vivar en la casa.
1: Yeah.
4: En las escuelas, en el azul.
1: And so I'm waiting for him to answer my joke. It's funny.
5: If he doesn't understand mañana, he doesn't get the joke.
1: I'm sorry. Either that or he's mad. I'm like, oh my gosh, I thought it was funny. And he still has yet to answer. This was yesterday. And he opened it and he watched the video. So now I'm like, what is the deal?
5: Maybe he's culturally sensitive.
1: That's what I was thinking. Did I do something that could get me in trouble? Is HR about to hit me up? Like, did you send a Spanish video to
5: him because he doesn't know Spanish?
1: Know what mañana means?
2: Wait, so he hasn't replied to you at all?
1: No, Anthony. Oh. No. And I was just playing. I'm like, sir, I thought everybody. Jack is from Nebraska, producer Jack. Jack, do you know what mañana means?
6: Yeah, it means tomorrow.
1: Thank you. It means tomorrow. Where do you live that you don't know?
5: He lives in Indiana.
1: There's no Latinos in Indiana.
5: There's Latinos there.
1: We're everywhere, honey.
2: Yeah.
1: Oh, we're there. We're there.
2: But maybe he comes from a world where Spanglish isn't incorporated into the corporate world. Because why did you could have just put tomorrow.
1: Anthony, I could have, but my brain said mañana, so I just typed it. I don't know. You know, I might have to recommend to him, if he's not angry with me, a little Rosetta Stone. Maybe for Christmas.
5: Double down on it, huh?
1: Why not? It's good for the brain. Did you know that there are benefits to learning another language? Otto, you've always wanted to learn Spanish, but Anthony, you said you're doing it right now. How's it going?
2: I have fallen back a little bit, so I'm also probably at the same level as Jack or JR at this point now, but I do plan on picking it back up probably like in a month or so, yeah.
1: Okay, well, do you know anything?
2: See.
1: Okay. You knew what mañana meant.
2: Yeah, of course. Yeah, dude.
5: He grew up in New Mexico.
2: I just love that the little voice in your head speaks Spanish.
1: It does all the time. Sometimes I can't remember English words. And Spanish was not even my first language. But you know what? When you just said you're from New Mexico, Otto, you grew up in New Mexico. How often have you been somewhere with your New Mexico ID and someone thinks, you speak English? They don't realize that it's even a state.
5: I haven't had a New Mexico ID for a minute, but that did happen all the time when I would be going on like a flight or going anywhere to show my ID. Even at bars, they'd be like, I remember when I was 13, I was playing a baseball tournament in Arkansas. I was representing New Mexico, and they were like, first of all, your English is amazing.
2: Yeah.
5: And I was like,
1: I was just thinking about New Mexico in general. When I still have a New Mexico phone number, it's a 505 number, and people ask, what's that area code, New Mexico? Oh, you live there? What's it like? I'm like, no. Don't you remember kindergarten when you colored the U.S. map? You don't remember map colors?
5: Oldest state capital in the country.
1: Okay, Anthony A., what do we have for National Day?
2: It is National Movie Night.
1: Ooh, and it's Friday. So get out there and catch yourself a flick tonight. And you're down in the DM is next. Make some
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nothing about a conservative regular girl that still can beat up chairs. 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
1: All right, Automatic Anthony A. Today's down in the DM. We're going to talk about Melissa and Julio. They're married, and they have a little daughter. She's 1 year old. Oh. 1 year old. And they kind of had this on and off again relationship since high school. Mm. Melissa got pregnant, so they got married, and, you know, I think a year ago.
2: Okay.
1: A little over a year ago.
2: Pretty much a modern day Romeo and Juliet.
1: Well, not like that. I didn't have to be a jerk. Like, that didn't end well. I mean, you know?
2: I'm not being a jerk. What's disturbing the sanctity of this unbreakable bond?
1: So, Melissa, she had a woman hit her up on Instagram, send her a DM, and tell her that she went on a date with Julio. Straight up said it.
2: Oh.
3: Sorry, Automatic's Shakespeare over there got me, bro.
1: I know, man.
3: All right, hold on. So wait, back this up real fast. This dude Julio, he's taking other women on dates? Is that what you said?
1: Oh, he's a dog, bro. He's a dog. He had drinks with this woman, Rebecca, and didn't tell her that he's married.
3: Okay, well, how did she find out that he was married?
1: She Googled him and found out, you know, he has a joint Facebook account with a wife and everything.
3: Not the joint Facebook page.
1: Yep, the joint Facebook page, exactly. Mm.
2: Okay, so now that we know what's going on, I'm going to bring Melissa on, so I got some questions for her.
1: Hi, Melissa, are you there?
4: Yeah, hi, I'm here.
2: Hey, Melissa, what did this girl, Rebecca, say to you when she wrote you?
4: She said my husband hit her up on Instagram and DM, and that he took her out for a drink.
2: Did she say that they did anything, you know, after the drinks?
4: I guess they kissed in the parking lot, but nothing more than that, according to her.
3: Damn. Mm. So she just ratted herself out to you like that?
4: Well, she said she felt guilty after finding out he was married, you know, so she thought she would want to know if her man was doing that.
2: How do we know that she's just not making up the whole story, though?
4: I thought about that, but then I realized which night she was talking about, and he actually did pick a fight with me that night and said he was going out with his boy.
3: Classic move. So he started a fight to leave. That works every time.
2: I don't know. I mean, she still could be making this. She could be crazy. You never. She could be crazy.
4: No. But I checked our credit card, and he used it that night at your house. That's where she said they met up.
2: Why don't we just call her and have her on? Well, we call him then.
4: Yeah, she won't do it. She said she's done with the whole thing.
1: Which is understandable. Yeah, she doesn't want to get involved, but she's letting you know what's up. So what we're going to do, here's what I figured out, is we're going to call Julio, and we're going to be the manager of this spot, and say that we want to do a survey about their experience that night.
2: Oh,
1: you see what I'm saying?
2: All right.
1: And he'll win something. Yeah.
2: We can ask him about the guests and make sure that, you know, the girl just isn't making up some crazy
1: story. Yeah, that's a good idea. Okay.
3: Melissa, you didn't say anything about this other girl that hit you up to him yet, did you?
4: No, I was in shock at first, and then I knew you'd just lie about it, so I called Dana to see if she could help.
1: Okay, so we're going to call Julio now. Give me his number. Okay, so Otto, remember, you're the manager at... and you're doing a customer service survey. Just say he's going to win something.
2: All right.
1: Something like that. Okay.
2: I'm going to be Peter, the manager.
1: There you go. I like that.
2: Wait, well, how do we get the number, though?
1: Well, he paid with a credit card, so just say you got it from there.
2: Okay.
1: Just do that. And go ahead and dial.
5: Hello?
2: Hi, may I please speak with Julio?
5: This is him. Who's this?
2: Hey, Julio, this is Peter. I'm the manager from... and I was wondering if I could do a quick customer survey about your recent visit with us. If you complete the survey, I can give you a $50 gift card that's good for any time.
5: $50? I could do that.
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7: We have reached part two of today's Down in the DM. Melissa, she messaged me because her man Julio, he's talking to this woman on Instagram, and she has a feeling that they actually met up because the woman that supposedly he's seeing behind Melissa's back hit her up and told.
8: She said my husband hit her up on Instagram and DM, and that he took her out for a drink.
9: Did she say that they did anything, you know, after the drinks?
8: I guess they kissed in the parking lot, but nothing more than that, according to her.
7: What if Rebecca is lying? Mm. It could be, right? Some people like all the drama, or what if it's going down in the DM? Well, that's what we're about to find out.
9: Hey, Julio, this is Peter. I'm the manager from, and I was wondering if I could do a quick customer survey about your recent visit with us. If you complete the survey, I can give you a $50 gift card that's good for any time.
10: $50? I could do that.
9: All right. First question. How was your overall experience the day you visited us?
10: It was good. You know, the beer was cold. The appetizers came out quick.
9: Okay. How many people did you have in your party that day?
10: It was just two of us.
9: All right. For the survey's sake, could you please tell me your guests' age and gender?
10: What? What does that matter?
9: I mean, you can just keep it simple. I assumed it was a female, but you just got to say if it was a male or a female and their age.
10: I mean, she's a female, and I'd say 23 or 24.
9: Okay, I got that.
8: Do you have a wife? Why not with other women?
7: Oh my gosh.
10: No.
8: You try to lie like you always do. Rebecca hit me up and told me you took her out and kissed her in the parking lot.
10: Yo, what are you talking about? She's lying.
7: No, you just said you were out with a woman. That wasn't your wife. You got caught, man.
10: Oh,
7: give it up.
10: I didn't do anything.
8: Why did she hit me up to tell me sorry that you took her out? And she didn't even know you were married,
10: she's
8: dude.
10: She's crazy. She's making...
7: You said you were out having drinks with a woman. You just said it.
10: I don't know what you're talking about. I don't know who you are. I wasn't nowhere. That was my cousin.
8: Which cousin? Which girl cousin are you out having beers with? After having a fight with me.
10: Andrea. It was my cousin Andrea. She lives right by there.
8: You stupid idiot liar. You were out with Andrea. Why would this girl Rebecca hit me up if you were out with Andrea?
10: Because she's crazy. She's jealous. I don't know what that is.
9: Deny. That's what he's doing.
10: What you saying?
9: Deny.
10: What's that supposed to mean? Listen, why are you trying to start... Between me and my wife. Yeah, I'm my family, mind your own business.
9: No, wait. Your wife called us, and you're the one who's out with other women.
10: I don't know who you are, sis. Babe, we gotta talk.
11: Oh, he hung up.
8: Yeah, of course he did. He's probably calling Andrea right now to tell her what to say to me.
11: Ma'am, yeah. My man's he's an expert at this.
9: Obviously not his first rodeo.
7: Melissa, what are you going to do? I mean, this is serious.
8: Yeah, girl, I don't know. I'm so sick of his... But, you know, we have a baby and we live together.
7: No, I get it. I understand. I've been through the same stuff. But I'm just going to tell you right now that if it keeps happening, it doesn't look like he's going to change.
8: I got to call his...
7: I'll text you later. It went down in the DM today. I just want to take a deep breath because I feel so bad. They have a baby. And, you know, I always say second chances when it comes to marriage, right? Like, you got to give a second chance. Clearly, this man doesn't think he's married. And I don't think he's honoring anything that has to do with just being monogamous because he didn't even sound remorseful at all. He's just like, whatever. I was with Andrea. You're lying. We know you're lying. You sound like a liar, but Melissa can't just leave. She's got a baby. She's got a thing. She's got a plot. She's got a scheme. She's got to put her ducks in a row. You can't just walk out like that with nothing because no matter what, she's probably paying rent just like he is. And they got married because she got pregnant. So there's probably a monetary situation going on here, you know?
12: Yeah.
7: I'm so disappointed in this guy, the way he acted.
12: Like, what? Okay, what if that really was his cousin? What if
7: Anthony,
12: he really was?
7: Anthony.
9: Was not his cousin.
7: That was not
12: but
7: his
12: like,
7: cousin.
12: But, like, my point is, I don't think she's ever going to get a clear answer from him because the way he was able to just, to like, go into this, seems like he had it, like, rehearsed or he knew how to, like, tell the whole story off top. Like, I've had homies who are great cheaters and great liars like this. She's never going to get a clear answer from him.
9: And he's got the cousin, the fall guy, where the cousin will probably lie for him.
7: You don't know that she will. She might end up telling him the truth.
9: I had a girlfriend that had a cousin that would lie for her.
7: Otto, really?
9: Yeah, and she was a bad person.
7: She would just cover up for... Yeah. The bad person is the person who was doing
9: bad
7: your
9: people,
7: dirty.
9: Both
7: yeah,
9: liars.
7: Doing you dirty.
12: Well, the cousin's a little guilty, too.
7: Hold on. This is family. Otto, you're telling me right now that your brothers wouldn't lie for you? I'm not saying you do anything, but if you did, your brothers, they would lie for you or they wouldn't?
9: One would lie with no remorse. The other one would not lie at all. T's got more of the lawyer vibes. Matt's not lying.
7: He's like, bro, don't use me and you're a little whatever. I know that he is a dirty dog. I don't know that she's done with it. That's the worst part.
9: I just feel like they're so young, they have a baby. I don't think they're going to be done, personally. I think what Ant said, that he had such a... he's going to stick to the story and he's going to convince her.
7: I understand. And you're going to want the family to stay together and all of that. But when you got somebody like this, you're prolonging the inevitable. It's going to come to an end now or 10 years from now. It's your choice. And how the heck is this other woman getting a date night and our girl is stuck at home with a baby?
9: Ooh.
7: Come on. You've got to open your eyes and you've got to see this. Are you lying for a family member? And I want you to really think hard about this. And if you do, are you telling your family member, straighten up, stop doing this, because I might cover for them. But then at the same time, I'm going to say, hey, if you're going to continue doing this to this person, you need to end it. This isn't fair. 877-730-DCS1. Call in now. Let's talk about it when we come back.
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1: This blew my mind. Automatic Anthony A. A mystery egg has been found on Mars.
2: Oh my God. You know how
1: expensive. On Mars.
2: You know how expensive those eggs are going to be? Oh my God.
3: That's a $1 billion egg.
2: Oh my God. This is how bad the egg problem is now. We're going to Mars.
1: The most expensive omelet of all time.
2: Jeez. I thought it was crazy when I walked into Trader Joe's for the first time. Now I got to. What?
1: No. This is insane. It's not Martian eggs. We're talking aliens. We're talking the possibility of life on another planet. It looks like insects. I want you to go to @DanaCortezShow on Instagram. We'll post it in the story. The Perseverance rover stumbled along it at the rim of a crater. NASA, they thought it was weird. They thought it was because it doesn't look like anything like
3: it. Looks like a cluster of insect eggs.
1: Yes, and remember when we interviewed Giorgio from Ancient Aliens?
3: Yeah.
1: And he talked specifically about how life forms have been visiting this part of the universe for a very long time. And that's why when you look at hieroglyphics in this part of the world or in Egypt or wherever, it all looks the same because it comes from life from somewhere else. Just listen to part of our conversation with him.
4: The aliens, whoever they were back in the day, who taught us the basics of mathematics, engineering, agriculture, medicine, all the good stuff. Those guys, maybe the big crew, they left, but somebody was left behind, a small skeleton crew. And that is why we have the watchers. Throughout history, we have this term in all ancient cultures about the so-called watchers.
1: Yeah, how are all these people from hundreds, thousands of years ago all going to talk about the same thing? There were no cell phones. There was no satellite. He believes life from another universe has been coming and kind of giving us information. How did we just all of a sudden know how to build pyramids? This part of the world didn't even have wheels.
2: Right.
1: How we build these giant pyramids, largest pyramid in the world, is in Mexico.
3: We're tying this all back to an insect cluster?
1: Yes.
2: Of eggs, yeah. Because it's like really answers the age-old question, like the chicken or the egg, which came first.
1: And is there life somewhere else? This would prove, without a doubt, that there is life beyond Earth. I think we think highly of ourselves if we don't believe there's more out there than just us here. This is it? Really?
2: You kind of think about it, though, eggs on Mars sounds like a dating app for chicks who froze their eggs.
1: I'm over 35, but I can still have a baby. Check out everything we do on the Dana Cortez Show podcast on demand. 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

0: When we were dating, I remember one day she was just like, I think I'm going to be an actress. And I was just like, yeah. And I was like, oh, get the fuck out of here. Well, she's superhuman. She, like, I learned from her that no matter, like, what's going on, like, whatever in the news, like, you're still you and you could just still go. Like, she don't give up.
1: She had to learn that no matter what is happening online, whatever people are talking, you got, don't worry about that. Live your life and do you. Pete Davidson learned that from Kim K. He took that from the relationship because, remember, he's very open about his mental illness. His dad was one of the firefighters who was called to action during 9/11. Okay, he lost his life during the World Trade Center, and he had a lot of issues after that. And through Kim, he goes on to say, she helped me so much with just living in the moment instead of worrying about what other people are thinking and worrying about the past.
2: I would think once you get to that level of fame, you can't worry about what other people are saying because somebody's always saying something about you.
1: And thank goodness they are. You know, if you ain't got no haters, you ain't popping, right?
3: True. But also Kim K is like the living example of how to move on and not listen to other people's opinions, because for over two decades, people have been very opinionated about her on a personal level, not just like what athletes go through to scrutiny of their craft, but you're talking like attacking her character constantly.
1: And
3: she always moves on.
1: She's turned it into a $1 billion business, literally, and brought her family along with her. More importantly, though, Pete Davidson thinks so highly of her, and he's got nothing but love for her. Would your ex say the same about you? What would your ex say about you? 877-730-DCS1. If you dare, if you want to call in and talk about that. Otto, I know who your ex-girlfriend is. What do you think she would say about you if she was in an interview talking about you?
2: What a magnificent man he
1: you
2: is.
1: You lie. Do you think, I mean, honestly, do you think she would say you're a good person? Or
2: I think she would say I'm a, well, I hope she would say I'm a good person, but I did do her dirty, so I don't think she would have the best things to say about me.
1: Okay, all right, you did her dirty?
2: Yeah.
1: Okay. So she probably wouldn't.
2: No, she's not. I mean, but you can go back further before her, and all of them love me. They're all, I'm still friends with all of them. It's just that particular ex I'm not friends with.
1: Anthony, I wonder, because what would your ex, the last woman you were in a really long-term relationship, say about you? Would it be a good review, or like Pete gave to Kim, or not so bueno?
3: Probably that I don't last too long. Might be like the first thing.
1: Anthony! Oh my gosh!
3: I mean, like, last long, like, in a relationship. Like, I've only been in, like, 7 month relationships my whole life. I've never been in anything longer, so that's probably number one.
1: I thought you meant something else. I was like, what? And
2: he meant that, too.
1: And number what? Two? And number two?
3: Number two, he's funny. That's first of all, she better say that, or else okay. I'm going to give her a negative review, too. And honestly, I think a lot of my exes would be kind about me because they're all moved on. They've all, like, a lot of my exes are either married or, you know, have their own family, and I wish them well. So I think it would be a kind review. I think they would say I was the problem, though. It was me.
1: They would definitely say it was you. We have a caller on line two. Leilani, welcome to the Dana Cortez Show. What would your ex say about you?
4: We've actually had a conversation recently, and we're kind of just catching up, and she was really saying how I was really resilient. I was very strong-minded.
1: Oh, Leilani!
4: I know. He's so sweet. I just never gave up. I always, you know, always had a job, you know, was very money motivated and stuff like that. I'm actually really happy he would say something like that because he did me a little dirty. But
1: Leilani. Well, if he did you dirty, he owes you a good review.
4: That's what I'm saying, right?
2: Too. Is he trying to rekindle?
4: Girl. No.
1: She said no. She went from smile to no. She's not trying to walk down that path again, but that's what everybody wants, is a good review.
3: I'm so toxic. I'm always trying to rekindle. If I'm talking to any of my exes, I'm trying to rekindle right then, right now, right here.
1: Oh my gosh. I know, because one of your exes told me, you know, Anthony hit me up at 3 a.m. girl the other night. I said, what? But she does have nothing but love for you. All right. Always want to remind you about the Dana Cortez Show podcast, if you're into that. Free on all platforms. And we're back on YouTube talking to your favorite artists. 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
12: Here's your weekend outlook. I expect scattered clouds coming up on Saturday and hot, anywhere from 93 to 95. Sunday, much cooler, 78 to 80. First Alert meteorologist John Robinson.
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1: Do you believe that there's life outside of Earth?
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1: Okay, UAP videos have been released by our government. And there are years and years of this, okay? Decades and decades. Here's the thing. This amazing footage, there's some that's arguably not as clear as others, but there's one thing it all has in common. These are objects that are moving in a way that we cannot. The engineering, the technology, whatever it is that they have going on, we don't.
2: So when I was looking through the files, I actually saw one that I saw with my own personal eyes.
1: So Otto, you said you were going to share that story. Where were you when you saw these UAPs?
2: So I was in Tucson, Arizona. It was a spring night. It was me and three other friends. We were standing outside in the parking lot.
1: Were you drinking?
2: No drinking, no drugs were present. There was nothing. We were not intoxicated at all.
1: Okay.
2: We saw these three really bright lights in the sky, and we're looking at them, and they were formed in a triangle.
1: Okay.
2: And I was like, wow, that's weird. What's going on there? And then one of them broke off and broke to the other side of the sky where they went, where it moved so fast that I was like, wait, what happened? Well, that was weird.
1: I just got chills when you said that.
2: And then another one broke off and went to the opposite side. And then they were just crossing and moving throughout the sky at a speed that...
1: And it wasn't a shooting star.
2: We don't know how that happened. Yeah, it wasn't a shooting star. It was objects that were moving in the sky that were moving at speeds that I could never understand.
1: I believe you because I just Googled, and I guess those kind of sightings in Tucson have been going on for quite some time.
2: Well, there was also the Phoenix Lights. I did not see those.
1: Phoenix Lights as well. Yeah. We all know about Roswell.
2: Yes.
1: Right, the warehouse there. I believe Marfa, Texas also has some lights that have been seen there.
2: I think they figured out those were headlights.
1: No, they didn't.
2: Oh.
1: No.
2: I saw another story that those were headlights.
1: No.
3: When you had your alien encounter, after you saw the lights move, what was your immediate action? Were you just like froze, like still?
2: No, it just confirmed that we're not alone here.
1: Oh, okay. There is one that really scared me because our Navy pilots attempted to shoot at one of these objects, and it just moved out of the way.
3: Mm-hmm.
1: It just said, I'm going to go left. And I mean, these pilots have been reporting the sightings for years. Anthony, your uncle was a witness to all of this, and someone he worked with actually testified in Congress.
3: Oh, yes. So my uncle was actually a Navy pilot, and he told me about his encounter off the Gulf of Pensacola. Rest in peace, Uncle Leroy. But when he told us, all of us were like, okay, I mean, it sounds funny. But he was also, like, really into, like, X-Files, and he was really, like, into this stuff. So you never really knew with Uncle Leroy what you could and couldn't believe. But it wasn't until 2019 when the government released the original files on the aliens, and they had, his name was David Frover, and that's actually who my uncle's active lieutenant was.
1: Yes, I remember, because you're like, that's my uncle's guy, he worked with him.
3: Yeah, so this is like within amongst the Navy people, this has been known for over since the 50s.
1: Navy and Air Force have been talking about this, and all of the armed forces in general have been talking about this for years. They believe something's in the ocean. They all believe that something's in the ocean, it's been here, and that all these pyramids in Mexico and Egypt and Guatemala, they're not a coincidence.
2: There's also the theories about the polar points on the world. So.
1: Well, I'll tell you right now, when it comes to aliens, in my opinion, there's no one more famous than Stitch.
2: Oh, what?
1: Okay. Although he came in at number 3 on our list.
2: Quick little switch up there.
1: I love Stitch. Yeah. So, isn't he famous? Wouldn't you love to meet him?
2: He's a cartoon character, but he's definitely one of the most famous.
1: Everybody knows who Stitch is.
2: Disney personalities, yes.
1: Yeah. Anthony, I don't know how you feel about this, but Otto and producer Jack say Superman is the most famous alien. Am I right to say not really?
3: He's up there.
1: Is he number one, though?
2: He's the most famous. Who's more famous than Superman?
4: He is literally the template for all other superheroes.
1: Nobody cares about that, Jack.
3: I don't want to be too nasty with it. I don't want to be too nasty with it, but I prefer my aliens in the nude, you know?
2: Like, well, that's the way Superman showed up.
1: Well, that's how Stitch doesn't have clothes.
3: See, they don't got clothes.
1: Yeah, Superman didn't have clothes either. They put those tights and leggings on him when he arrived. Yoda came in at number 2 as the number 2 famous alien.
5: Or do not. There is no try.
1: Do not.
3: He gets my vote for sure.
1: Oh, you think he's above Superman? Okay. Number 4 is E.T.
2: What happened to number 3?
5: E.T. Oh,
1: I literally started. I said Stitch is number 3.
2: Oh, okay.
1: I went backwards because he's my favorite. Chewbacca, number 5? Really? I used to pretend I was him when I was little. I don't know why. Are these the most famous, or can you think of any other aliens that are famous?
2: Just the real ones that are going to show up eventually.
1: Oh, come on.
3: That, and the only one I'm thinking right now is that one in San Antonio, Victor Wembanyama. But
1: Most famous of all. That's a basketball joke, by the way, just in case you didn't know. What alien did we leave off the list? 877-730-DCS1. Tap in. We'll be back after this. Sponsored by New Nordic.
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1: Okay, so today's down in the DM. We have Martin on the line right now. He's on hold. And he's mad about everything going on between him and his girl, Luna. And what I told him is that he's going to have to keep calm or we can't do the call.
2: I mean, yeah, of course you're going to be bothered. I mean, he thinks his girlfriend's messing around on him. What would you expect?
3: No, some of us can stay calm through the situation.
2: Bro. I wouldn't be that guy.
1: Well, you know what? Take Martin off hold. Hey, Martin.
4: Hi, Dana. Thanks for doing this.
1: Go ahead and explain to Automatic and Anthony A. Luna's work situation, because that's where this is all coming from.
4: Okay. About a month ago, she got a promotion, and now she works late every day, almost every day. And I know she's talking to this PC.
2: Do you think maybe you're feeling weird because she got a promotion, maybe?
1: We did talk about that.
4: Yeah, and I admitted, you know, I can cop to that I definitely feel some type of way because she's making a lot more money than me, but I'm happy for her. You know, her success is mine.
3: I don't get it. But I've always wanted to be a house husband. You should be happy, bro. She's making money. It's a good situation.
4: No, listen, my family ridicules me all the time now that she's the boss. And listen, I know I should just let it slide, but I have five brothers, and I mean, you should see some of these text threads. It's
2: that's somebody with a few brothers. I totally get what's going on. I get it, man.
1: But it's not true. Yeah. But it gets to him. I get it. Yeah.
4: Yeah, and then when we visit my family and come home, it just like it's like clockwork. We're gonna fight about it. Either there, or if we make it to the car, we fight the whole ride home. I mean, damn. She thinks it's. I think she likes it. I think, you know, she thinks it's funny, but I don't. And now with her basically gone all the time and talking to this guy, I don't know what to think.
1: So when Martin messaged me, I came up with this idea. I'm going to call Luna and I'm going to pretend that I'm Jesse's ex-girlfriend. You know, because he's not going to buy that one of you is, you know, we can't lie because he's obviously talking to her. Okay. They work together. So I'm just going to ask her if they're dating because he's calling me again. Okay, I think that'll work.
3: That makes sense. Things like that do happen. So that makes sense.
2: I mean, what are you going to use as a name, though? And what's Luna's phone number? There's a lot to
4: this. Call her work cell. Okay, she'll answer right away. I don't know what name.
1: I'm just going to use Amber. It's not even a big deal. It doesn't matter what name I use. All right, Otto, go ahead and call Luna.
2: All right, let's go.
5: Hello, this is Luna.
1: Hello, Luna. My name is Amber, and I wanted to talk to you about Jesse. I was wondering if you had a minute.
5: Okay.
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1: Well, we are in the second part of today's Down in the DM, and it's a lot. Let's catch you up. Martin hit us up because his girl Luna, who just got a promotion at work, she's staying out late. Something's not right.
2: About a month ago, she got a promotion, and now she works late. Every day, almost every day.
3: Do you think maybe you're feeling weird because she got a promotion, maybe?
1: We did talk about that.
2: Yeah, and I admitted, you know, I can cop to that I definitely feel some type of way because she's making a lot more money than me. And now with her basically gone all the time and talking to this guy, I don't know what to think.
1: Okay, maybe he's a little jelly, right? Because his girl got a promotion and she's making more money. Or it could be going down in the DM. Let's turn the radio up and find out.
4: Hello, this is Luna.
1: Hello, Luna. My name is Amber, and I wanted to talk to you about Jesse. I was wondering if you had a minute.
4: Okay. Who is this again?
1: My name is Amber, and Jesse and I, we used to be together.
4: Okay. So what are you calling me for? Are you still with him?
1: No, I'm not with him, but he's asking me to get back together. And when I used his phone, I saw messages that he sent to you, so I want to know what's going on. I think I have a right to ask.
4: When did you see him?
1: First of all, I'm the one asking you the questions. And second of all, obviously you're seeing him because you're asking me that question.
4: Okay, you don't have to get an attitude with me. He told me about his crazy ex, and here you are calling me.
1: I'm not crazy. You know what it is? I'm not stupid either. If you're seeing him, just tell me, and I'll leave him alone. I was just with him, and if you're talking to him, I don't want to go through this with him again.
4: Okay, well, I didn't know he was talking to you again, I swear, but he did say that you're crazy.
1: Girl, of course he's going to say that I'm crazy, but does he know that you're crazy? Does he know you're a liar and that Martin's been asking about him? Does he know about Martin?
4: What?
2: Who is this Jesse guy? How long have you been talking to him?
1: Luna, my name is Dana Cortez from the Dana Cortez Show. This is a Down in the DM. Martin called us because he thought you and Jesse were getting a little too close, and obviously his intuition was right.
2: I saw the messages, and you're staying late for work. Bullshit.
4: God.
2: That was
4: so what? Are you kidding me? I'm sick of you and your lies. You've been doing this to me since we started this stupid relationship, and I'm done, okay? I don't want to be with you anymore.
2: What are you talking about?
1: What is she talking about?
4: Has he told you about Kelsey or Alicia or the latest Yvette?
2: You don't.
1: What?
2: You do not.
4: Yeah, I know about her.
1: Martin, are you messing around on Luna? Are you cheating on her?
2: No.
4: Okay. Yeah, no, I'm done. I put a deposit on my apartment, and I'm leaving. I am sick of you. I am so sick of your family. Good luck with you, but she's going to need it. Okay, bye.
1: Martin, why didn't you tell me that you're seeing other women? If you really love this woman, you wouldn't do that. And obviously, that's why you're making this call. Why are you cheating on her?
2: Here we go. You're mad at me? But she's okay talking to this Jesse guy.
1: Murray, you're seeing other women. You did this. So she finally got smart. It went down in the DM.
3: No, he's gone.
1: And I fully support it.
5: What?
1: I'm sorry. Yeah. If you're going to do that, don't expect someone. Absolutely. If you are going to be unfaithful, you expect your partner to be faithful, and you run a down in the DM on him, and then we all find out, oh, wait, he's the bad guy? He wants his cake and eat it too, but she can't have a piece? That is unfair. And she's already put her ducks in a row. We always talk about, you got to plan, you got to do this, you got to do that. She was already out the door, sir. That's all that you're feeling right now. She doesn't want to be with you because you want to be with everyone.
5: But also, she wasn't making it easy at all either, though. She's working late. She's hanging out with this coworker. Plus, you got to factor in all the pressure that he's getting from his brothers and his family members now that he's not the breadwinner.
1: Oh, the pressure.
3: So you're advocating for her to cheat?
1: I'm advocating for her to do what's best for her when her partner is not being faithful. He is.
3: How about just leave? How about leave before that?
1: She's already trying. And obviously, she said, I already put a down payment. I'm out. That's what he was feeling. She's already left the relationship. See, that's something that people don't understand. She's going to put up with a lot because she didn't say one name. I remember Yvette, but she said blah, blah, blah, blah. You know, like our friend Biz Markie. There was a lot of friends in there that she named. And so she was already plotting and scheming to get out of his house. So she's already left the relationship. In her mind, it's over. He's not with her. So she's like, okay, then I'm not with you.
5: I will say, Dana, you do play a great crazy ex. That was, I was like, whoa.
1: You know, I have had someone reach out to me like that when I, you know, a long time ago, obviously before I was married to Otto, somebody's ex reached out to me. So I was pretending to be her. I thought I did a pretty good job. But I normally would never say, hey, it's okay. You should have waited. But you heard loud and clear that she named multiple women. It was not just one. So I think in Luna's mind, she'd already left Martin because she thinks he already left her. You can't date other women and expect her to be faithful? That doesn't make sense. 877-730-DCS1. Do you agree with what I'm saying? Do you understand what I'm saying?
6: I do, but I don't think two wrongs make a right.
1: Call in now. Let's talk about it when we come back.
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1: I can't believe that we're having an argument about this, and I'm being accused. Jason just texted me, and he said, you're always on the woman's side. Jason! Jason, I'm not always...
2: lying.
1: I'm on the right side, okay? Martin...
2: Maybe for this one.
1: Martin contacted us about this down in the DM, and my girlfriend Luna, she got a promotion, and she's talking to some guy named Jesse and blah blah blah. Look, let me let him listen to what his excuse was in the beginning.
3: She got a promotion and now she works late every day, and I know she's talking to this PC.
4: Do you think maybe you're feeling weird because she got a promotion, maybe?
1: We did talk about that.
3: Yeah, and I admitted to that I definitely feel some type of way because she's making a lot more money than me.
5: You should be happy, bro. She's making money. It's a good situation.
3: No, listen, my family ridicules me all the time now that she's the boss. And listen, I know I should just let it slide, but I have 5 brothers, and I mean, you should see some of these text threads.
1: Okay, but get over it. What kind of man are you?
2: I would like to see that text thread, though.
1: Okay, so then it went down in the DM, but, Luna dropped this bombshell.
6: You've been doing this to me since we started this stupid relationship, and I'm done, okay?
1: See?
6: I don't want to be with you anymore.
3: What are you talking about?
6: Has he told you about Kelsey or the latest event?
1: What?
3: You do not.
6: Yeah, I know about her.
1: Martin, are you messing around on Luna? Are you cheating on her?
3: No.
6: Okay, yeah, no, I'm done. I put a deposit on my apartment, and I'm leaving. I am sick of you. I am so sick of your family. Good luck with you, but she's going to need it.
1: Our girl Luna is not in a relationship anymore because her man Martin has been seeing other women. And so she's come to the point that she's like, I'm done with you. And so I'm on her side. I said it went down in the DM, but I don't know. Let's talk to Barbara. Barbara, welcome to the Dana Cortez Show. How are you? Good morning.
7: Good morning.
2: Good morning.
7: How are you?
1: Missing you, missing you, and definitely wanting your thoughts on this conversation.
7: Oh, my gosh. I think I have a few little things.
1: Okay.
7: Dana, I love you. I love you so much, but I also feel like you've been a hypocrite this morning. I'm sorry.
1: Barbara!
2: Yes. Oh, let us hear this, Barbara.
1: Why?
7: No, I understand. He's cheating. He's doing all this stuff. I get all that. She knows what he's doing. She cannot be sitting there talking to somebody else and trying to do all this stuff when she's still in a relationship with him. If she wants the relationship to be open. Now, I agree with her getting her stuff together, getting a deposit and all that stuff. So she needs to stick with all that right now. Let him know, hey, this is no more. We're done. She can move out, then she can start having the conversation with the other guy.
2: Clean break, less messy, less drama.
7: And we're done.
1: Man.
7: See, everybody is true. If it was the guy doing that, you would be all up his tail.
1: You know, Barbara, baby, but just call me Miss Petty this morning because I'm not gonna be there for this. I think
7: it can help.
1: Talking to somebody else can help you realize how badly you're being treated. I'm not saying go down there and obviously she's still going home and lay with this man or anything, but you are reminded that, you know what, this isn't the end all for me. Somebody else might be interested.
2: The last caller, Destiny, she said that
1: it
2: once she started talking to other guys.
1: No, she didn't. And she said, I didn't necessarily go out with them, but I allowed myself to have a discussion. And I'll be real with you. That happened to me. I was in a really bad relationship. And he used to just emotionally say these terrible things. Nobody's going to want you. You got stretch marks. You're gross. You have 2 kids, blah, blah, blah, all these things. And you start believing that. And then somebody comes along and talks to you and you're like, maybe that's not true. It can help you find, I can't even explain it, the courage.
2: Confidence.
1: To walk away. The courage and the confidence to walk away. But Barbara, that's okay that you think I'm wrong.
7: I understood what she was saying with the whole family thing.
1: Yes.
7: I don't think she was talking down on them. In the beginning, like with me and my husband, me and him were like great, but he was like always listen to any little thing they say. Like, it don't matter if it was true or if it was false. Like, just whatever little thing they had about me, he would just kind of like go with it. And I had to have this conversation with him. Like, look, I'm not with your family. Me and we not in a relationship. They're not paying none of my bills. They have nothing to do with what's going on inside this house. So either you want to be with me or be with them. So you're going to sit there and listen to anything they have to say. That's going to be a problem.
1: Barbara, you know the family can come between couples. They can come between. They can cause drama.
7: And I don't play that. I cut that in the beginning. No. This is you and I. We are married. They not in the same. They not in my bed.
1: They're so not they in my bed, no, and they're not paying my taxes.
7: And they have no say so in my life whatsoever.
1: You have to put your foot down, or I've known couples that don't make it. When that happens, Baron, welcome to the Dana Cortez Show. Good morning. What are your thoughts on our conversation? Welcome to the Dana Cortez Show.
8: Hey, good morning, y'all. I'm with Dana on this one. I just think the player got played.
1: Oh, mic drop. Mic drop. You thought you was a player, and you didn't even recognize you were being played, sir. That's what happened.
8: Yeah, yeah, yeah. I had to have a meeting way back in the day, and my homeboys, I had to tell them, I said, hey, look, man, I can't even be mad, man. It's still like 28-1.
1: But see, Baron still had to come through with the body count.
2: I'm going to tell you right now, through. That one hurt more than you ever understand, Dana.
1: That one just pierced you right in the heart. Like,
5: guys can do all the cheating, but the moment she goes to lunch with somebody, what?
1: She's going to lunch. How dare you? I have Yvette and Kelsey and everybody, but you better be home waiting for me, girl. That is so not right. For real. We'll be back after this. 877-730-DCS1. 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
1: The Beat is flying Brittany Jenkins to Hard Rock in Miami to see Usher and Chris Brown. 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
14: Weekend changes on the way beginning today. 90 degrees, back in the low 90s tomorrow. Chance of thunderstorms throughout the day, Saturday, Sunday. Highs in the 70s and 80s. First alert, meteorologist John Robinson.
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1: Number one for hip-hop and R&B.
17: Normally, you would find Fresh Friday for the kids right here, but since the kids are not in school, how about we do a little summer playlist? I love it. Hey, we're going to talk to all the grown-ups today. We have Elizabeth on the line. All right, Elizabeth, what do you love most about the kids being out of school?
13: Not having to wake up at 5:30 a.m. to take my kids to school.
16: No! I can agree with that.
17: I'm talking about right there. Summertime means warm. Summertime means sleeping in just a little bit later.
16: What time do you get to get up when they're in school?
13: When they're in school, I got to be up around 5:45 to take my oldest. He's got to be there by 6 for high school. And then they get out at 1:30.
17: Oh, and then the other two get out at three, so it's all a day. Oh, my gosh. Okay, now how much later do you get to sleep in the summertime?
13: Oh, I keep hitting that snooze button for like 5 more minutes.
17: And you're the mom, so you can do that. Remember when you tell your mom 5 more minutes? Oh, my gosh, my mom would lose it on me.
16: She would tell me, I'm going to go get your dad.
17: Oh, you get right up, wouldn't you, Otto? All right, call us up. 877-730-DCS1. Oh, I love this song. Turn it up. A million.

0: normally you'd be listening to Fresh Friday for the kids here, but it's the summer playlist because the kids are probably sleeping. 877-730-DCS1. Miss Dana, welcome to the Dana Cortez Show. My question for you is, what's the best part about the kids being home for summer and they're out of school?
1: Hanging out of the pool with them.
2: Oh, that's going to be
0: I love that too. When I was little, I used to swim for hours. It's such good exercise. And Dina, remember how you used to feel after the pool? You're so hungry, you'll eat anything.
1: Oh my, yes, and you're exhausted.
0: Yes, it's so
2: you
0: good.
2: Go to sleep at like 7:30.
0: Oh, it's so good. You put those kids down and they don't bother you for the rest of the night.
1: When they were younger, they would pass out. As soon as we get home, they would just
0: pass out on the car. Remember passing out in the car on the way home? You're like, oh,
1: yes, I think that's why I love it.
0: Me too. Love you all so much. Thank you for listening. Bye.

0: Kids are in school, so we have to do something for the grown people, okay? It's the summer playlist right now. DJ Automatic behind the turntables, 877-730-DCS1. Arturo usually calls with his kiddos, but he's kid-free right now in the car. Arturo, what do you love about summertime when it comes to the kids being out of school?
1: I think just enjoying all the fun activities with them and just making sure they enjoy it.
0: Oh, I love that. That's so cute. What are you planning on taking them, like to the pool and stuff for summer?
1: Yeah, pool, go to the park, do some little baseball practice.
0: Oh, man, remember the park days? I love that.
2: Playing catch with my dad, that was always awesome.
0: Oh, Otto, you got to play catch with your dad?
2: Of course.
0: Yeah, not all of us knew our dad, but anyway. Arturo, thank you so much. We really appreciate you listening.
1: Awesome. Thank you. You have a wonderful day and a fantastic weekend.
0: Okay, you too. Happy summer. Bye.
1: Bye.

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1: The message that I got from Instagram, I thought, man, how many times have I heard this? Have I experienced it? A parent of someone that you're with in a relationship doesn't like you.
2: Oh,
1: I've been through. So this woman that wrote me, she'd been with her boyfriend for almost 4 years. They've lived together over 2.5. And she said, I think the thing that really caught my attention was when she said his parents, or his mom in particular, they'll do like Christmas card pictures and they don't invite her to be in them.
3: First of all, you don't want
2: to make the cut.
3: I don't know if you want to be with a family that does like big group Christmas photos. That's weird.
2: That's ding ding right
3: that's
2: there.
3: Weird. Come on, bro.
1: But if you're left out, Anthony, it's going to make you feel bad.
3: Not
1: come
3: me.
1: On.
3: I don't got a family, so come kick it over here, Mike.
1: And since I get to sleep late and I don't got to wear them dumb pajamas.
3: Exactly. I've had a dad not like me, but it was only because I kept breaking up and dumping his daughter and then getting back with
1: her.
2: Oh, yeah, of course she didn't like you.
3: Dude, I freaking walked into Thanksgiving dinner like Stone Cold Steve Austin making a comeback. He was like, oh, my God, he threw his plate down when he saw me come back in.
2: What is this guy doing here?
3: I'm like, give me your daughter, homie.
2: Let me tell you something,
3: bro. Give me your thought stuffing right now. That's it.
2: I can't be down with that as a father.
3: Oh, yeah, I know. You probably.
2: I'm going to throw the plate at you. I'm going to throw it down.
1: You wouldn't have made it past the front door if automatic was a father.
3: Oh,
1: it wouldn't have been. There would have been no invitation to the. No, that's not true. Because I know for a fact, having daughters who are in relationships, that in the end, I don't have a say in their relationship. I don't get to tell them who to date. I don't get to tell them who to marry. I don't get to tell them how they spend the rest of their lives. If I don't like the person, that's my business. They chose this person, and what you have to come to understand, Mama, is that the most important relationship is the one you have with your man, not his parents. Don't worry about what you can't control. Stop wasting your time trying to change their mind. It doesn't matter what they think. He's living with you. You guys build a life together, and you're wasting

0: directing your energy, trying to worry and change people's minds that are not ever going to like you. It's like school. You grow up, you think it's going to be over. No, it's school is forever. The way you get treated in school, the picked on, the bullying, some people don't like you. That's life, baby.
1: But what has she done that the parents don't like her? Because I started thinking about it like, your daughters have had some past boyfriends that I wasn't a huge fan of.
0: I will tell you right now, sometimes hey, it just happens. Sometimes, and especially Latina moms, their sons can do no wrong. They deserve the this, that, and the other, and no one is ever good enough to fill those shoes. I had I had someone in my life before whose mother didn't like me. As soon as we split, she liked me.
2: What? That's weird.
0: It's not weird. It's because...
2: She's weird. That's weird.
1: Yeah, that was weird.
0: A lot of mothers, especially Latina moms, I don't care what y'all say, they put their little boys up on a pedestal and nobody's good enough for that man.
2: Damn. Bro, where are them moms at, dude? My mom, every time I got a new girlfriend, she's like, fine, he's your problem now.
3: It's above me.
0: Don't worry about what you can't change, ladies, okay? Worry about the relationship you're in. You can listen to this on the podcast on demand. Stream it anytime you want. 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
1: If you're dating somebody, that doesn't mean you're committed. It just doesn't. And if you've talked to them and you've told them, I'm not ready for commitment, man or woman, and they're fine to continue to see you, then that's on them. If they want to go through that, if they desire to try to woo you.
2: It's funny how you have this take on it since it's a woman. Because if it would have been a man situation, you would say, oh, if they're hanging out, then they're together.
1: If they're hanging out and they haven't had the talk, you might be you might not understand or whatever. But if you've had a talk and someone, a man or a woman, has said to you, I like you, but this is all you're going to get, then that's it. And today's Down in the DM proves it. Nick's girlfriend, Tina, who is a model, and she does feet pics, which is strange. I'm just like, what is going on? But he thought, she's getting too friendly with somebody. She's trying to date this guy, Drew. So Otto pretended that he's this guy, Drew, and it did not go down in the DM.
3: Can I take you out for a drink tomorrow night? You know, it helps the vibe at the shoot. It's always awkward, you know, when somebody's taking off their clothes in front of a stranger. So I want you to feel comfortable with me.
4: I mean, yeah, that sounds good. Like, when would you want to meet up?
3: I mean, I can meet up tomorrow.
5: Wait, this dude is just trying to... and you're going to go have drinks with him? He just told you he's going to
1: Tina, this is Dana Cortez from the Dana Cortez Show. Your boyfriend, Nick, who was supposed to wait a second, thinks you're trying to cheat on him with this Drew, this guy.
4: Boyfriend?
1: Yeah, so right away she's like, boyfriend, and then everything is exposed.
4: First of all, I don't have a boyfriend.
5: You don't have a boyfriend? That's not what you said when I took you to Mexico.
4: I told you from jump, I don't want a boyfriend. Like, this... It wasn't even like that. Like, we just had a good time.
5: I took you to Cancun. What do you think that means?
4: You took me for my birthday. We had a whole conversation about this. Like, I'm not looking for a man. It doesn't mean we're together. Like, we literally talked about this. We weren't exclusive. I don't understand. Like, I don't need this.
1: And she left, and we just said bye because she said, we've talked. We're not exclusive. What more do you want as an adult? You have somebody that's being honest with you.
2: I want the same energy next time this is a woman, okay?
1: I'm the same energy all the time. If somebody tells you, I don't like you like that, we can date and have a good time. That's it. What's the problem?
6: I want to clarify something I said earlier. Earlier I said, because of her occupation, can we trust her to be honest? And what I meant really by that is she seems like the type to give mixed signals, which I've been through that before, similar to what Nick's going through, where a woman is saying one thing and she knows she doesn't really want to be with you, but she's still taking these gifts and she knows the intentions they come with. It doesn't make her a better of a person or anything like that.
1: Anthony, nobody can take anything if you're given it. You know, I mean, nobody took anything from Nick. He said, I took you to Cancun. He didn't say, you forced me to take you to Mexico.
2: But
1: he said, I buy you things. And she said, you gave them to me. And I've told you, she likes him. She wants to have fun. What's the problem?
2: Well, I know when I was in this situation, when I was being paid to be a boyfriend.
1: Otto,
2: what?
1: Said you were paid to be a boyfriend.
2: What?
1: Do tell, husband, because I've never heard this.
2: Okay, this is fifth grade, okay?
1: Oh, my God.
2: Oh, my God, dude.
1: Oh, my gosh.
2: And this girl, Kim, she would pay me $5 a week to say that I was her boyfriend.
1: And you did it?
2: I took the money.
1: See?
2: And I made it clear that I was her boyfriend, but I told everyone else that it was under the stipulations of the $5. Plus, it was a Coke that came along with that as well.
1: Wait, she bought you a soda and gave you $5, and you told everybody she was paying you?
2: Yeah, of course. I mean, I wasn't going to... I mean, come on.
1: And you call Tina a bad person? Sir, that was not okay. What's the weirdest way you've ever earned money? Because I'm sorry, who is buying these feet pics? Somebody is, what are you doing?
2: Obviously, there's a whole industry built off of it. There's a lot of people buying them.
1: I've had some weird jobs. I'll talk about some weird jobs. 877-730-DCS1. Get in on the conversation. Call us now. We'll be right back.
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1: If you just turned the radio on, our Down of the DM has all of us a little bit. I'm on one side, Otto's on another, Anthony's on his island. Nick's girlfriend, Tina, who is a feet model, has told him that they're not together. He took her to Cancun. He says, "You're my girlfriend." She's like, "I have told you we're not exclusive." He's not listening, okay? I don't know why you're not listening, but you're continuing to try and it doesn't make any sense. Ramon has been holding for quite some time. Ramon, welcome to the Dana Cortez Show. Good morning. How are you? And what are your thoughts on this convo?
17: So, I mean, she was straightforward.
1: Thank you.
17: And said this wasn't going to happen. He is just every typical guy. Come on, come on, guys. I'm sorry. I have to stick with
1: what?
17: That one.
1: Thank you.
17: The
1: thanks,
17: girl
1: Ramon.
17: Says, "Hey, I don't want to be with you, but you want to pay for Cancun." It happened to me twice.
1: Oh,
3: no. Twice.
1: Ramon, what happened?
3: Please tell. Please
1: trips?
3: Tell, Ramon.
1: Oh, my gosh. Tell
17: okay.
1: us.
17: The first time wasn't really a fair tag. It was high school, but still, it was high school. 2 years, I was with this girl talking to her. I took her with me on my family trips. And the whole time, I thought we were dating.
1: Yeah.
17: And then after 2 years, it was like, I go to tell her, "Hey, you know, I really like you. We're going to go to the same college." She's like, "Yeah, I like you as a friend." I'm like, "Wait, what?"
3: Oh.
1: You're like, "I've been spending my hard-earned high school money on you." You're like,
17: yeah. I mean, we even slept together. I thought we were dating.
1: No. and she said you were friends?
17: Yes. And then in Miami, of course, you can't trust the women from Miami. I'm sorry.
15: Talk about it.
17: She got me good, too. I took her to the Bahamas. I did all this stuff.
1: Oh, yeah.
17: To find out that she already had a boyfriend. She just wanted another fling.
1: Oh, no. And her boyfriend must have been broke because he wasn't taking her anywhere. I will say, yes. I've been to Miami twice, and both times I felt inadequate. And, and I was in it. Yeah, it's beautiful. And I was talking to Pitbull one time, and he said, you're about a 5 in Miami. I was like, oh my gosh.
17: What? Well, you know, he has standards in where he's from, Hialeah.
1: Yeah,
17: know,
1: and he's not wrong either. So. He's not wrong. You know what I just thought about, Ramon? The thing is that when you like someone more than they like you, that's a problem.
15: Oh,
1: And that's what's going on here.
15: I've been in that situation before.
6: That's tough. But also, just because she's technically right doesn't make her morally correct either.
1: Oh, we have morals today, do we, Anthony? You have to be careful. If you find yourself liking someone more than they like you, you got to walk away from that. If you're spending money, if your heart is aching, you got to move, because they're going to continue to do what they do because they don't care that much.
2: To exploit you, yes.
1: I don't know if it's exploitation, but if she's having fun, in her mind, she's like, I'm just here having fun. She's not even thinking about it.
6: At the end of the day, it's just, there's nothing worse than that feeling of trying for a person and them not reciprocating it back.
1: Oh, it's so hurtful.
6: It's just so lonely and hurtful, and I think that's what actually drove Nick to reach out to us in the first place.
1: And he thought he could handle her job, right? It's a difficult job. You know, she's a model, foot model, or whatever. When you have somebody who works at a restaurant late, a club, a lounge, someone who travels, these kind of things require a certain amount of self-confidence and trust, and to which I don't think he has. I had a really hard job. I don't know if it was weird or not, but I used to shine shoes at a boot shop. I worked for a boot store.
2: So people would come in and just be like, shine my shoes.
1: Yes, I would steam the cowboy hats, or, you know, clean hats, and I would shine shoes, yes. And let me tell you, not everybody's feet are as clean as mine.
2: I can't even imagine you doing that job because you're so weird about smells.
1: I'm so, Otto, it was very difficult. And so I learned to smile and breathe through my mouth without anybody noticing what I was doing. It was hard, but I had to earn money. So I have respect for anybody who does whatever they need to do to make a living, right? I had to do it. And it taught me a lot. And you know what? Most of the cowboys that were going in there were super friendly. All they wanted was somebody nice to talk to. And I always got tip well.
2: I was going
1: to
2: say, did you make really good tips?
1: I made excellent tips, and I know how to shine the heck out of a boot, too. Mirror shine, baby, mirror shine. Okay, don't forget we have a podcast, the Dana Cortez Show podcast. Otto thinks it's important. I'm not sure why. Give us 5 stars on the podcast. Does that matter?
2: We're at 4.9. We need to go back up to 5.0.
1: It was my song, wasn't it, that like knocked us down? Come on, people. Get whatever. All right, back with more of the show after this. 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
1: It's Daily Dirt Time here. One of my favorite conversations we've ever had is with Corday. If you don't know who Corday is, he is one of the best rappers, yes, I said it, in the game. up and coming. He's also the boyfriend of Naomi Osaka, one of the greatest tennis players in the world. And we got to talk about, you know, the first time he made that $1 million. What do you do with your money? Because I know you talk about financial literacy. You talk about educating people. I'm really big on that in the brown and black community. I think it's very important. We build generational wealth.
2: I blow it all.
3: I was going to say, what did you do with your first million?
2: I pay taxes. That's what I did with.
1: Yeah. It's a lot.
2: And I commissioned it. And boy, oh boy. So $1 million is really like after taxes, commissions and everything. It's like 400.
1: Yeah.
2: Really, I put it straight into a savings account. I swear. I bought like appliances. I bought like some nice household appliances, like a dope refrigerator. Dope washer.
1: What brand? What brand?
2: I bought furniture, Samsung.
1: I got the good stuff.
3: You got the internet on the refrigerator?
2: Yeah, exactly.
4: These are sounding like very wise purchases, but on the album, Waste Lake High, you talk about the line where I wish I was a little wiser when I first got paper.
2: Oh, yeah, for sure.
4: Because
2: man, I was just spending money on clothes, on jewelry, on clothes, on drip. Little dumb stuff that adds up crazy. I'm going out to eat every day. Every day.
1: Even though you got them new appliances, you're not cooking.
2: Yeah, exactly. Not a single thing. And really just doing more for others than I could actually afford to. You know what I'm saying? Like, I didn't really buy jewelry for myself, but I'm buying everybody else jewelry, buying everybody else cool stuff. I could afford it because I had the money to do it, but like in like a real smart way of knowing, I really couldn't. Also, just having money just sitting in a savings account isn't doing anything.
1: Anybody who thinks my money in the savings account isn't doing anything, no, it's not. Go watch the video in its entirety. He even talks about his girlfriend for the first time. Naomi Osaka, he's never done that before. Dana Cortez Show on YouTube. Subscribe. It's free. We'll be right back with more after this. 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
3: Good morning. A little relief from the heat today as temperature should level off around 90 degrees. Our rain chances are lower today. I do think we could have some storms late tonight. First alert, meteorologist John Robinson.
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1: This blew my mind. Automatic Anthony A. A mystery egg has been found on Mars.
2: Oh my God! You know how expensive
1: on Mars.
2: You know how expensive those eggs are going to be. Oh my God!
3: That's a $1 billion egg.
2: Oh my God! This is how bad the egg problem is now. We're going to Mars.
1: The most expensive omelet of all time.
2: Jeez, I thought it was crazy when I walked into Trader Joe's for the first time. Now I gotta what?
1: No, this is insane. Not Martian eggs. We're talking aliens. We're talking the possibility of life on another planet. It looks like insects. I want you to go to @DanaCortezShow on Instagram. We'll post it in the story. The Perseverance rover stumbled along it at the rim of a crater. NASA, they thought it was weird. They thought it was weird.

0: It doesn't look like anything like
1: it. Looks like a cluster of insect eggs.
0: Yes, and remember when we interviewed Giorgio from Ancient Aliens?
1: Yeah.
0: And he talked specifically about how life forms have been visiting this part of the universe for a very long time. And that's why when you look at hieroglyphics in this part of the world or in Egypt or wherever, it all looks the same because it comes from life from somewhere else. Just listen to part of our conversation with him.
2: The aliens, whoever they were back in the day, who, you know, taught us the basics of mathematics, engineering, agriculture, medicine, you know, all the good stuff. Those guys, maybe the big crew, they left, but somebody was left behind, a small skeleton crew. And that is why we have the watchers. Throughout history, we have this term in all ancient cultures about the so-called watchers.
0: Yeah, how are all these people from hundreds, thousands of years ago all going to talk about the same thing? There were no cell phones. There was no satellite. He believes life from another universe has been coming and kind of giving us information. You know, how did we just all of a sudden know how to build pyramids? This part of the world didn't even have wheels.
3: Yeah, right.
0: How we build these giant pyramids, largest pyramid in the world, is in Mexico.
1: And we're tying this all back to an insect cluster?
0: Yes.
3: Of eggs, yeah. Because it's like really answers the age-old question, like the chicken or the egg, which came first.
0: And is there life somewhere else? This would prove, without a doubt, that there is life beyond Earth. I think we think highly of ourselves if we don't believe there's more out there than just us here. This is it? Really?
3: You kind of think about it, though, like eggs on Mars sounds like a dating app for chicks who froze their eggs.
0: I'm over 35, yeah. But I could still have a baby. Check out everything we do on the Dana Cortez Show podcast on demand. 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
1: Okay, so today's Down in the DM. We have Martin on the line right now. He's on hold, and he's mad about everything going on between him and his girl, Luna. And what I told him is that he's going to have to keep calm, or we can't do the call.
2: I mean, yeah, of course you're going to be bothered. I mean, he thinks his girlfriend's messing around on him. What would you expect?
3: No, some of us didn't stay calm through the situation.
2: I wouldn't be that guy.
1: Well, okay, well, you know what? Take Martin off hold. Hey, Martin.
4: Hi, Dana. Thanks for doing this.
1: Go ahead and explain to Automatic and Anthony A. Luna's work situation, because that's where this is all coming from.
4: Okay, about a month ago, she got a promotion, and now she works late every day, almost every day. And I know she's talking to this PC.
2: Do you think maybe you're feeling weird because she got a promotion, maybe?
1: We did talk about that.
4: Yeah, and I admitted, you know, I can cop to that I definitely feel some type of way because she's making a lot more money than me. But
3: I'm happy
4: for her. You know, her success is mine.
3: I don't get it. I've always wanted to be a house husband. You should be happy, bro. She's making money. It's a good situation.
4: No, listen, my family ridicules me all the time now that she's the boss. And listen, I know I should just let it slide, but I have 5 brothers, and I mean, you should see some of these text threads. It's
2: as somebody with a few brothers, I totally get what's going on. I get it, man.
1: But it's not true. Yeah. But it gets to him. I get it. Yeah.
4: Yeah, and then when we visit my family and come home, it just like it's like clockwork. We're gonna fight about it, either there or if we make it to the car, we fight the whole ride home. I mean, damn. She thinks it's. I think she likes it. I think, you know, she thinks it's funny, but I don't. And now with her basically gone all the time and talking to this guy, I don't know what to think.
1: So when Martin messaged me, I came up with this idea. I'm going to call Luna and I'm going to pretend that I'm Jesse's ex-girlfriend. You know, because he's not going to buy that one of you is, you know, we can't lie because he's obviously talking to her. Okay. They work together. So I'm just going to ask her if they're dating because he's calling me again. Okay, I think that'll work.
3: That makes sense. Things like that do happen. So that makes sense.
2: I mean, what are you going to use as a name, though? And what's Luna's phone number? There's a lot to
4: it. Call her work cell. Okay. She'll answer right away. I don't know what name.
1: I'm just going to use Amber. It's not even a big deal. It doesn't matter what name I use. All right, Otto, go ahead and call Luna.
2: All right, let's go.
5: Hello, this is Luna.
1: Hello, Luna. My name is Amber, and I wanted to talk to you about Jesse. I was wondering if you had a minute.
5: Okay.
0: 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Yeah, let's go! 104.9 The Beat.
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1: Oh, we are on the second part of today's Down in the DM, and it's a lot. Let's catch you up. Martin hit us up because his girl Luna, who just got a promotion at work, she's staying out late. Something's not right.
2: About a month ago, she got a promotion, and now she works late. Every day, almost every day.
3: Do you think maybe you're feeling weird because she got a promotion, maybe?
1: We did talk about that.
2: Yeah, and I admitted, you know, I can cop to that I definitely feel some type of way because she's making a lot more money than me. And now with her basically gone all the time and talking to this guy, I don't know what to think.
1: Okay, maybe he's a little jelly, right? Because his girl got a promotion and she's making more money. Or it could be going down in the DM. Let's turn the radio up and find out.
4: Hello, this is Luna.
1: Hello, Luna. My name is Amber, and I wanted to talk to you about Jesse. I was wondering if you had a minute.
4: Okay. Who is this again?
1: My name is Amber, and Jesse and I, we used to be together.
4: Okay. So what are you calling me for? Are you still with him?
1: No, I'm not with him, but he's asking me to get back together. And when I used his phone, I saw messages that he sent to you, so I want to know what's going on. I think I have a right to ask.
4: When did you see him?
1: First of all, I'm the one asking you the questions. And second of all, obviously, you're seeing him because you're asking me that question.
4: Okay, you don't have to, like, get an attitude with me. He told me about his crazy ex, and here you are calling me.
1: I'm not crazy. You know what it is? I'm not stupid either. If you're seeing him, just tell me, and I'll leave him alone. I was just with him, and if you're talking to him, I don't want to go through this with him again.
4: Okay, well, I didn't know he was talking to you again, I swear, but he did say that you're crazy.
1: Girl, of course he's going to say that I'm crazy, but does he know that you're crazy? Does he know you're a liar and that Martin's been asking about him? Does he know about Martin?
4: What?
2: Who is this Jesse guy? How long have you been talking to him?
1: Luna, my name is Dana Cortez from the Dana Cortez Show. This is a Down in the DM. Martin called us because he thought you and Jesse were getting a little too close, and obviously his intuition was right.
2: I saw the messages, and you're staying late for work. Bullshit.
4: God.
2: That was
4: so what? Are you kidding me? I'm sick of you and your lies. You've been doing this to me since we started this stupid relationship, and I'm done, okay? I don't want to be with you anymore.
2: What are you talking about?
1: What is she talking about?
4: Has he told you about Kelsey or Alicia or the latest Yvette?
2: You don't.
1: What?
2: You do not.
4: Yeah, I know about her.
1: Martin, are you messing around on Luna? Are you cheating on her?
2: No.
4: Okay. Yeah, no, I'm done. I put a deposit on my apartment, and I'm leaving. I am sick of you. I am so sick of your family. Good luck with you, but she's going to need it. Okay, bye.
1: Martin, why didn't you tell me that you're seeing other women? If you really love this woman, you wouldn't do that. And obviously, that's why you're making this call. Why are you cheating on her?
2: Here we go. You're mad at me? But she's okay talking to this Jesse guy.
1: Murray, you're seeing other women. You did this. So she finally got smart. It went down in the DM.
3: He's gone.
1: And I fully support it. I'm sorry. Yeah. If you're going to do that, don't expect someone. Absolutely. If you are going to be unfaithful, you expect your partner to be faithful and you run a down in the DM on him. And then we all find out, oh, wait, he's the bad guy. He wants his cake and eat it too. But she can't have a piece. That is unfair. And she's already put her ducks in a row. We always talk about, you got to plan, you got to do this, you got to do that. She was already out the door, sir. That's all that you're feeling right now. She doesn't want to be with you because you want to be with everyone.
5: But also, she doesn't. She wasn't making it easy at all either, though. She's working late. She's hanging out with this coworker. Plus, you got to factor in all the pressure that he's getting from his brothers and his family members now that he's not the breadwinner.
1: Oh, the pressure.
3: So you're advocating for her to cheat?
1: I'm advocating for her to do what's best for her when her partner is not being faithful. He is.
3: How about just leave?
1: Say,
3: how about leave before
1: she,
3: that?
1: She's already trying. And obviously she said, I already put a down payment. I'm out. That's what he was feeling. She's already left the relationship. See, that's something that people don't understand. She's going to put up with a lot because she didn't say one name. I remember Yvette, but she said blah, blah, blah, blah. You know, like our friend Biz Marquee. There was a lot of friends in there that she named. And so she was already plotting and scheming to get out of his house. So she's already left the relationship. In her mind, it's over. He's not with her. So she's like, okay, then I'm not with you.
5: I will say, Dana, you do play a great crazy ex. That was, yo. I was like, whoa.
1: You know, I have had someone reach out to me like that when I, you know, a long time ago, obviously before I was married to Otto, somebody's ex reached out to me. So I was pretending to be her. I thought I did a pretty good job. But I normally would never say, hey, it's okay. You should have waited. But you heard loud and clear that she named multiple women. It was not just one. So I think in Luna's mind, she'd already left Martin because she thinks he already left her. You can't date other women and expect her to be faithful? Mm. That doesn't make sense. 877-730-DCS1. Do you agree with what I'm saying? Do you understand what I'm saying?
3: I do, but I don't think two wrongs make a right.
1: Call in now. Let's talk about it when we come back.
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1: Kim Kardashian famously dated Pete Davidson after she and Kanye West broke up. And he sat down with Nikki Glaser, who, by the way, is one of my favorite comedians. She's so good.
2: So funny.
1: And he's talking about Kim. And when I first thought it, oh my gosh, is he going to say anything derogatory? Quite the opposite.
3: Isn't it crazy Kim's good at acting? When we were dating, I remember one day she was just like, I think I'm going to be an actress. And I was just like, yeah. And I was like, get the out of here. Well, she's superhuman. She, like, I learned from her that no matter, like, what's going on, like, whatever in the news, like, you're still you and you can just still go. Like, she don't give up.
1: She had to learn that no matter what is happening online, whatever people are talking, you got, don't worry about that. Live your life and do you. Pete Davidson learned that from Kim K. He took that from the relationship because, remember, he's very open about his mental illness. His dad was one of the firefighters who was called to action during 9/11. Okay, he lost his life during the World Trade Center, and he had a lot of issues after that. And through Kim, he goes on to say, she helped me so much with just living in the moment instead of worrying about what other people are thinking and worrying about the past.
4: I would think once you get to that level of fame, you can't worry about what other people are saying because somebody's always saying something about you.
1: And thank goodness they are. You know, if you ain't got no haters, you ain't popping, right?
2: True. But also Kim K is like the living example of how to move on and not listen to other people's opinions, because for over two decades, people have been very opinionated about her on a personal level, not just like what athletes go through to scrutiny of their craft, but you're talking like attacking her character constantly.
1: Constantly.
2: She always moves on.
1: She's turned it into a $1 billion business, literally, and brought her family along with her. More importantly, though, Pete Davidson thinks so highly of her, and he's got nothing but love for her. Would your ex say the same about you? What would your ex say about you? 877-730-DCS1. If you dare, if you want to call in and talk about that. Otto, I know who your ex-girlfriend is. What do you think she would say about you if she was in an interview talking about you?
4: What a magnificent man he
1: you
4: is.
1: You lie. Do you think, I mean, honestly, do you think she would say you're a good person? Or
4: I think she would say I'm a, well, I hope she would say I'm a good person, but I did do her dirty, so I don't think she would have the best things to say about me.
1: Okay, all right, you did her dirty?
4: Yeah.
1: Okay. So she probably wouldn't.
4: No, she's not. I mean, but you can go back further before her, and all of them love me. They're all, I'm still friends with all of them. It's just that particular ex I'm not friends with.
1: Anthony, I wonder, because what would your ex, the last woman you were in a really long-term relationship, say about you? Would it be a good review, or like Pete gave to Kim, or not so bueno?
2: Probably that I don't last too long. Might be like the first thing.
1: Anthony! Oh my gosh!
2: I mean, like, last long, like, in a relationship. Like, I've only been in, like, 7-month relationships my whole life. I've never been in anything longer, so that's probably number
1: one. I thought you meant something else. I was like, what?
4: And he meant that, too.
1: And number two?
2: Number two, he's funny. That's first of all. She better say that, or else I'm going to give her a negative review, too. And honestly, I think a lot of my exes would be kind about me because they're all moved on. They've all, like, a lot of my exes are either married or, you know, have their own family, and I wish them well. So I think it would be a kind review. I think they would say I was the problem, though. It was me.
1: They would definitely say it was you. We have a caller on line two. Leilani, welcome to the Dana Cortez Show. What would your ex say about you?
5: We've actually had a conversation recently, and we're kind of just catching up, and he was really saying how I was really resilient. I was very strong-minded.
1: I know.
5: He's so sweet. I just never gave up. I always, you know, always had a job, you know, was very money motivated and stuff like that. I'm actually really happy he would say something like that because he did me a little dirty. But
1: Leilani. Well, if he did you dirty, he owes you a good review.
5: That's what I'm saying, right?
4: Is he trying to rekindle?
5: No. We're good.
1: She said no. She went from smile to no. She's not trying to walk down that path again, but that's what everybody wants, is a good review.
2: I'm so toxic. I'm Toxico! Always trying to rekindle. If I'm talking to any of my Toxico. Exes, I'm trying to rekindle right then, right now, right here.
1: Oh, my gosh. I know, because one of your exes told me, you know, Anthony hit me up at 3 a.m. Girl, the other night, I said, what? But she does have nothing but love for you. All right. Always want to remind you about the Dana Cortez Show podcast, if you're into that. Free on all platforms. And we're back on YouTube talking to your favorite artists. 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
1: I feel utter betrayal from my husband, DJ Automatic, because he is watching movies without me. And Anthony, you have to understand, we used to watch movies. And I talked about this a little earlier. Okay, I addressed it. But I realized that it's not okay, especially because you don't want to rewatch them after you tell me how great they were. And okay. It was so great. Gladiator 2 and the one with Timothy Chalamet, a complete unknown, but whatever it is. I don't know what it's called because I've never watched it.
2: It was the story of Bob Dylan. Whatever. It was a great movie, though.
1: Lovely.
2: I'm not Oscar worthy, but a good movie.
1: I want to watch it with you.
2: I already saw it.
1: I realize that. I don't want to even watch TV with you anymore.
2: What do you mean you don't want to watch TV with me? That's all we ever do to you. That's like our favorite pastime. And I'm gonna do you know what? Since we have bones to pick with each other, I got a bone to pick with you. Every single time I rest my eyes, you change the channel.
1: Rest your eyes.
2: So if I'm watching, like last night I was watching the games, and Dana, every single time that I even just kind of like close my eyes just to relax, get a little comfortable, HGTV goes on. makes me not want to watch television with you, because even if I'm not looking at the television, I'm listening to the game.
1: Otto, if you are snoring, you are not resting your eyes. This right, listen, Anthony. Does that sound like resting your eyes to you?
2: That's what it is.
1: It is not.
3: that's a power rest. He's strongly resting is what he's doing. And Dana, I think you should take that as a compliment that your husband feels so secure and safe in your arms, or in, you know, when you're next to him, that he could just drift off and snore during a playoff game.
1: I feel like he's trying to flex, and let me explain.
3: Oh.
1: He wants to establish

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1: Automatic has been complaining to me. For those of you who don't know, we're married. He's been complaining because I haven't turned the heater on. And I'm like, it's not even cold.
2: I work too hard to get out of the shower and be cold. I should be able to put my feet on some nice warm tile instead of getting out and being just freezing and shivering to death.
1: You know what he said to me? He said, just because your mom grew up with an outhouse doesn't mean you gotta keep the thermostat. You know how cold it was? It was a little chilly. Otto's third nipple was a little hard.
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something about a conservative regular girl that still can beat up chairs. 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
1: I had a cat that was my best friend, and I used to ride around the neighborhood with Cicero inside of a stroller with two comforters on top of him. 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
1: 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Fishy! 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Fishy! Kidding! That was me. I'm totally Darla.
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0: got a in my dental, blowing hemp in a rental. 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

forward to this weekend, even though I got lots of decisions that need to be made and lots of boxes that need to be packed. I'm actually trying to figure out. So I have painters coming on Monday to start painting our new place before I move in. And I got three whites. I got alabaster white, which I think is like way too light. 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I'm lost, y'all. I'm going to have to just like close my eyes, eeny, meeny, miny, mow it, and wish for the best. Homeowner life.

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Bianca hanging out on our Friday. TGIF, TGIF. Oh, thank God. 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
2: I gotta feed the streets, my gon' bleed the streets. Ski mask on my face, sometimes you gotta cheat to stay ahead in this. 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

and Don Toliver. That's one of the stops for the road trip in summer. We got going on with United Express. You can be headed to see him. You can be headed to Six Flags and more. 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That is step one next time you're at United Express.

0: like I've seen every influencer on TikTok, but I will be getting my Hugo Spritz on, which is going to make me feel like I'm somewhere else, right? It is supposedly the new cocktail of summer. So Aperol Spritz are out. Hugo Spritz is in, and that's made with Saint Germain elderflower liqueur, mint, some Prosecco, and soda water. It's supposed to be so refreshing. It kind of reminds me of a mojito, but elevated. I'm into it. Throw a little lemon wedge in there, garnish with some mint on top. She's cute. And like I said, I won't be in Italy, but I'll be in my new backyard sipping on it, pretending like I'm on vacation. It's a beat.
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13: I think when you dress up and you're like in new clothes or just something you really love, you feel good. 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
14: Nice,
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14: I do not twirl.
15: Given that you don't want to share your fashion where you found this piece for us, I'm going to go ahead and assume you twirl, dude.
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15: That's twirling behavior to say, don't tell him.
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14: If I tell you where I got it, then everyone will get it.
13: Exactly.

Bianca, it's fun to bring that energy up here on our Friday. I need it. Like, I'm happy the weekend's here. I just have no energy to put forward into it. So I figured this song might help, and I got a Red Bull chilling in the freezer. 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

plans for the weekend. 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
11: 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Back inside the hip

of FOMO, F-O-M-O, right? What about F-O-S-Y? We'll talk about that coming up. What do you think it is? Think about it. F-O-S-Y. And I'll break it down here on The Beat.

fear of missing out. But what about FOSY? An overhaul of adults are now dealing with fear of saying yes. So it's the opposite. This is turning down something that you want to do because you're worried about money, lack of confidence. Maybe you just don't feel comfortable getting back out there. The pandemic, you know, I'm not going to lie, it gave me a little bit of anxiety about being back out and interacting with people in the beginning. Now your girl's out here. But have you experienced FOSY? I don't know. FOSY? Fear of saying yes? Let me know. It's a beat.

And with temperatures on the rise, we'll talk about how to cool your car down quickly, because that's the worst place, man. I hate getting into my car when it's hot, because like by the time I get to my destination, it's finally cold. Like, I'm like, it took me this whole drive of sweating. So we'll talk about it on the way. It's a beat.

0: It's 104.9 The Beat, and with summer coming in hot, literally, we're talking about how to keep your car cool or cool it down quickly, at least, because that's the worst part. Having to get into a hot car when it's hot outside. Obviously, if you have auto start, you're lucky. Just start your car up early. I have my man, he's my auto start, run out and start it up and just pray it doesn't get stolen. let's see. Start driving to make your AC work. Obviously, if it's just idling, you're not really going to get that cold air. Open the windows for 10 or 20 seconds, let that hot air out. But I did not know this one. Those two I kind of already knew, but when the cold air starts flowing through the vents, keep the front windows rolled up, but crack the ones in the back so that the air like pulls through the car and kind of cools it off quicker. I also keep like towels and stuff, so if I have shorts on, I'm not sitting on hot seats, you can throw one over your dash and cover your steering wheel. I've been trying all the tricks and tips. Mama hates being hot. And honestly, if it's too hot, I just won't do anything until the sun's down. Grocery shopping at 10 p.m., that's me, if it's hot out.
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Let's get the party started. See you at the bar, you was hardly talking. That's when I knew that your heart was scarring. Friends to lovers need a part to star in. 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

24,000 comments and responses to it. The girl's asking about company secrets. She's like, spill the tea because you no longer work there. Let me know what's up. And I'm now on like chapter 30 of these comments and they're good. I was like, okay, I didn't know that. Now I'm going to try this. So I'll share some of the top ones that I'm seeing here. And hey, if you have a company secret that you're willing to share, hit us up. Beauty with an IE. Now wind the beat on social.

It's 104.9 The Beat. And like I said, I'm on this comment section of a post on TikTok. The girl was like, I'm nosy. What are some company secrets you can spill because you no longer work there? I was like, okay, I want to know. Maybe I can get some useful tips. Now, I don't have AT&T, but it says if you are an AT&T customer and you want to skip the line when you're on like the phone, you know, trying to get through, say customer loyalty. It takes you, I guess, to a different department and they're far better equipped to handle your problems. So you're getting like the VIP treatment if you do that. Remember, customer loyalty. And this one I didn't know. When a fast food chain asks if you want to round up to donate, you're not actually donating to the organization. 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So don't be afraid to say no. That's a good one to know. Because sometimes I do feel bad.

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And this is a really smart new way to kind of pace yourself. Look, I love a good cocktail out, but sometimes two turns into three, and then I'm not able to get to the gym the next day. I'm too tired. I'm ordering pizza or getting Del Taco at whatever time. So this could be good for me. Zebra striping. It's a new trend where people are alternating between alcoholic drinks and non-alcoholic drinks during the same night. Think one martini, then a zero-proof beer, then maybe another cocktail or mocktail. The goal is to stretch the night out, stay in control, and avoid that next day regret. I'm into this. I think I'm going to try it. I say that now. We'll see after one margarita gets in my system. But I do think this is a great idea. I will report back after I try it.

0: Royalties in pub too.
1: Where you at?
0: At the house with it, watching sinners.
1: Who you with?
0: On the couch with my favorite sinner. I was about to, but you convinced her. Should I decorate her walls or log off to Pinterest? Never too late to meditate on emotional attachments. Even if

0: It's 104.9 The Beat. And like I said, right now we are talking about company secrets that you could spill because you no longer work there. This was a thread I found on TikTok, and now I'm going through all the comments to find out all the secrets. Like, did you know if a debt collector contacts you after 8 p.m., you can sue for $10,000? I'm very curious on if that's true. Speaking of that, someone also said debt collectors stalk your Facebook and any social media looking for clues on how to contact you, which is illegal. And this one, okay, I have to try this. Amazon apparently has to reimburse you $5 to $10 if they extend your delivery date. It's in their terms and conditions. Yep, liking and saving that one for later. What about you guys? Do you have any good company secrets to share? Hit me at Beauty with an IE. No Y in the Beat on social.
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15: 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Yep, with Sirmani. Yes. Plus, we'll get our spiritual forecast for the week as a collective. And of course, we have your down of the DM. 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

like I said, we're getting you out on the road to see Don Toliver this summer. And we got more. We got Six Flags tickets, all types of fun stuff for you to do. All you got to do is scan that QR code at United Express. They're helping us get you on the road. And they're even going to gas us up. We'll gas you up. You can gas me up, though. Hang on. It's 104.

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1: I called my mom recently. 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

0: Go Team USA actually playing right now in the World Cup tomorrow. Oh, the finals. That last game was so exciting. So I can't wait to see what happens in this next one. That's tomorrow. And then the big UFC fight at the White House on Sunday, which is still so crazy to me.
1: Let's get the party started. See you at the bar, you was hardly talking. That's when I knew that your heart was scarring. Friends to lovers need a part to star in. Like, wait, babe, let me ask.

I think if that Red Bull gave me like 20 minutes of energy, I'm yawning again, guys. It's 104.9 The Beat. It's okay, though. I'm almost done. I'm about to just go chill. I had all these plans and things I was going to do after work. No. Nothing now.

0: me, Bianca. Have a great weekend, Lubbock. I'm going to get some rest, pack some boxes, pick out some paint, all the things. And I'll catch you back here Monday. In the meantime, follow me on social, beauty with an I-E, no Y in the beat.
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